0: This is information from around the world on KILJ.
1: Multiple law enforcement agencies are responding to an active shooter incident near an In-N-Out Burger location in Twin Falls, Idaho. There is a heavy police presence in the area, with roads and a bridge blocked off. Reports state that at least three are dead and two injured. Americans in the Middle East are being urged to consider leaving the region amid growing uncertainty. An advisory from the State Department says U.S. citizens should be prepared to depart on short notice and cautions of possible flight disruptions and security risks as the conflict with Iran escalates. The alert comes as multiple sources report the U.S. and Israel are preparing for a new round of strikes against Iran's energy infrastructure. Actor Vincent Pastore has died at the age of 80. Pastore's manager confirmed today that his body was found by friends at his home in the Bronx. Pastore was best known for his role on HBO's The Sopranos as Salvatore Bopincero, one of the show's central characters. The federal government is proposing new water limits for states using the Colorado River. More from Lisa Carton.
2: The river is a critical resource for the West, providing drinking water as well as supporting agriculture in cities across the Southwest. The proposed plan comes as the seven states that rely on the river have been unable to reach an agreement on new management rules before current guidelines expire.
1: Recently released court documents show Hunter Biden claims he has no money and can't afford his legal fees. The deposition is related to an ongoing lawsuit between Biden and firm Winston Taylor for unpaid legal fees. The law firm claims the former president's son owes them $17 million for representing him in criminal prosecutions, congressional investigations, and defamation suits against his critics. He argues that Winston Taylor knew he would be unable to pay his legal fees when it agreed to take him on as a client and claims the parties agreed to work something out. According to the transcript, Biden said, "My family doesn't have any money, and it's not their debt anyway." He also stated he has no assets or anything of value. I'm Rob Martier. A federal judge in Colorado is restoring NCAA eligibility for a class of Division I athletes affected by the organization's new eligibility rules. U.S. District Judge Charlotte Sweeney granted a class-wide preliminary injunction requiring the NCAA to declare eligible athletes from the high school class of 2022 who exhausted four seasons of eligibility after the 2025-26 season. The order also requires the NCAA to open a special transfer portal from August 3rd through August 10th for newly eligible athletes. The pilot of an F-35 fighter jet that crashed at the Marine Corps Miramar Air Base in San Diego ejected and was recovered. Jim Forbes has more.
3: Officials at the base say the pilot was taking part in a training mission Friday morning at around 10 a.m. Jim Kendrick, a veteran Navy fighter pilot and president and CEO of the San Diego Air and Space Museum, says there's nothing routine about what took place.
4: I would submit to you, and always have, that there's nothing routine. This is all very, very high performance.
3: NBC7 reports the wreckage from the crash left a football-sized patch of scorched earth in the middle of an open field, several feet away from an airport runway.
1: San Diego's Black's Beach is getting national attention after new research ranked it the third most popular nudist beach in America. John Fink reports.
5: A study by airport transportation company HOPA found Black's Beach generated about 817,000 Google searches over the past year. Only Baker Beach in San Francisco and Hollover Beach in Miami Beach ranked higher.
1: Tom Holland's latest summer blockbuster was spoiled yet again. Following the leak of a high-quality bootleg of The Odyssey on X last week, Spider-Man Brand New Day was leaked Friday morning on the social media platform. The movie reached millions of accounts before it was taken down later that day. Despite that, it still made an estimated $167 million on opening day. I'm Rob Martin.
6: Lows around 62 tonight under mainly clear skies. Northerly winds 8 to 15 miles per hour. High temperatures reach up to 80 tomorrow. Sunshine mixed with clouds at times. 60 tomorrow night, mainly clear. I'm meteorologist Paul Frombly. Currently, it's 72 degrees.

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Here's your KILJ forecast for Southeast Iowa. Mainly clear skies tonight with a low of 62. North winds 8 to 15 miles per hour. 80 tomorrow, a blend of clouds and sun. Lows level off around 60 tomorrow night, mainly clear skies. Dry Monday and Tuesday under sunny skies with highs in the low 80s. A peek at the extended shows, 82 Wednesday, 81 Thursday, and 86 on Friday. I'm meteorologist Paul Trombley. Currently, it's 72 degrees.

Got 8 cylinders and uses them all. Got overdrive, just won't stall. With a 4-barrel carb and a dual exhaust, with 411 gears you can really get lost. Got safety tubes, but I ain't scared. The brakes are good, tires fair.

of a sudden, in a wink of an eye, a Cadillac sedan passed us by and said, boys, it's a mark for me. By then, the taillight was all you could see. Now the fellas ribbed me for being behind, so I thought I'd make the Lincoln unwind. Took my foot off the gas, and man alive, I shoved it on down into overdrive. Wound it up to 110, my speedometer said that I hit top end. My foot was glued like lead to the floor, that's all there is, and there ain't no more. Now the boys all thought I lost my sense, and telephone poles looked like a picket fence. They said, slow down, I see spots, the lines on the road just look like dots. 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My fenders was clicking the guardrail post, the guy beside me was white as a ghost.

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Knew I could catch him, I thought I could pass. Don't you know by then we'd be low on gas. They had flames coming from out of the side. Feel the tension, man, what a ride. 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And that cat, he pulled over and let us by. Now all of a sudden she started knocking down in the gym. She started to rock, and I looked in the mirror. Red light was blinking, the cops was after my hot rod Lincoln. 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
3: Here's your KILJ forecast for Southeast Iowa. Mainly clear tonight with a low of 62. North winds 8 to 15 miles per hour. Partly cloudy skies tomorrow. Daytime highs approaching 80. Lows dip down to about 60 tomorrow night. Clear skies and dry Monday and Tuesday with highs in the low 80s. Looking at the long range, 82 Wednesday, 81 Thursday, and 86 on Friday. I'm meteorologist Paul Trombley. Right now, it's 72 degrees.
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you a story every man ought to know. If you want a little loving, you gotta start real slow. She's gonna love you tonight now, if you just treat her right.

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1: At least three people are dead after an active shooter incident near an In-N-Out Burger in Twin Falls, Idaho. Authorities say two others were injured when shots were fired and chaos erupted in the area filled with other businesses this afternoon. Posting on social media, the governor of Idaho asked residents to keep the Twin Falls community in their prayers. U.S. citizens throughout the Middle East are being urged to consider leaving as tensions rise across the region. An advisory from the State Department says U.S. citizens to be prepared to depart on short notice and cautions of possible flight disruptions and security risks as the conflict with Iran escalates. The alert comes as multiple sources report the U.S. and Israel are preparing for a new round of strikes against Iran's energy infrastructure. Californians headed to the beach to beat the heat could see some dangerous conditions. Rich Cassone with details.
2: Big waves and dangerous surf are hitting beaches up and down the California coast this weekend.
3: They're pretty rough.
4: Very pretty, very intense. I wasn't expecting the waves being so big.
2: The National Weather Service has issued a high surf advisory through 5 p.m. tonight for beaches in Southern California and a beach hazard statement for the Bay Area. Rip currents and high surf are possible just a week after the dramatic rescue of a boy on a Santa Cruz beach was caught on camera. Eddie Donlin of the Mee Foundation says waves can be unpredictable.
5: It might look kind of flat one moment, and then the next thing you know, there's like a 6-foot wave or whatever.
2: The National Weather Service says breaking waves as high as 10 feet are possible.
1: FIFA is dropping its plan to sell stakes in the World Cup to private investment. FIFA President Gianni Infantino's plan to raise $20 billion by selling stakes to outside investors sparked a massive backlash, including a vote by the European soccer's governing body to boycott all FIFA events, including the World Cup. In a statement out Friday, Infantino confirmed the deal with a group led by Joshua Kushner. The brother of President Trump's son-in-law, Jared Kushner, will no longer be moving forward. I'm Rob Martier. There is yet another lawsuit to stop the state-mandated Ten Commandments displays in public school classrooms. Details from Lisa Carton.
6: A group of Houston-area moms argue that the law violates the Texas Constitution. They point to a parental rights amendment that voters approved last November. It reads that parents have the right to make decisions concerning the child's upbringing. The lawsuit, which was filed Thursday, does not have a hearing scheduled. The plaintiffs are asking for a temporary restraining order against the three districts from displaying the Ten Commandments before their school years begin next month. I'm Lisa Carton.
1: Recently released court documents show Hunter Biden claims he has no money and can't afford his legal fees. The deposition is related to an ongoing lawsuit between Biden and firm Winston Taylor for unpaid legal fees. The law firm claims that Biden owes them $17 million from representing him in criminal prosecutions, congressional investigations, and defamation suits against his critics. According to the transcript, Biden said, "My family doesn't have any money, and it's not their debt anyway." He also stated that he doesn't own anything of value or any other assets at all. Spider-Man: Brand New Day is on its way to setting an all-time box office record. Lisa Taylor reports.
7: Maybe that's my responsibility, to live alone with the truth. Because I'm not just Peter Parker.
8: Industry sources tell Deadline that the latest entry in the Spider-Man franchise made an estimated $167 million on opening day, beating the record set by Avengers Endgame. Matt Damon's The Odyssey is not doing bad either. It's expected to make another $52 million this weekend, and it's a good weekend for actress Zendaya, who appears in both films. I'm Lisa Taylor.
1: WNBA star Brittany Griner and her wife Sherelle Griner are calling it quits. The Atlanta Journal-Constitution reports the former Atlanta Dream player filed for divorce from her wife in Georgia's Fulton County on Thursday. I'm Rob Martin.
9: Mainly clear skies tonight with a low of 62. North winds 8 to 15 miles per hour. Sunshine mixed with clouds at times. Tomorrow, daytime highs approaching 80. Mainly clear skies. Tomorrow night, lows around 60. I'm meteorologist Paul Trombley. Currently 72. You may.

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0: Lows around 62
1: tonight
0: under mainly clear skies. Northerly winds 8 to 15 miles per hour. High temperatures reach up to 80 tomorrow. Sunshine mixed with clouds at times. 60 tomorrow night, mainly clear. I'm meteorologist Paul Frombly. Currently, it's 72 degrees.

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2: Here's your KILJ forecast for Southeast Iowa. Mainly clear skies tonight with a low of 62. North winds 8 to 15 miles per hour. 80 tomorrow, a blend of clouds and sun. Lows level off around 60. Tomorrow night, mainly clear skies. Dry Monday and Tuesday under sunny skies with highs in the low 80s. A peek at the extended shows, 82 Wednesday, 81 Thursday, and 86 on Friday. I'm meteorologist Paul Trombley. Currently, it's 72 degrees.
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0: This is information from around the world on KILJ.
1: There are multiple fatalities after what authorities are describing as an active shooter incident near an In-N-Out Burger in Twin Falls, Idaho. Twin Falls Police Chief Matthew Hicks.
2: The suspected shooter in this incident is deceased. He was nearby on the scene there, and we are working to try to ascertain his identity and the motivations behind that. We'll be able to figure that out in the next coming days.
1: Initial reports stated three people had been killed. At least two others were injured in today's shooting. An Iranian news outlet warns that countries shielding the United States will burn in the fire of war. It quoted a top Iranian general as advising Muslim countries to monitor America's actions and reconsider their cooperation and alignment with the U.S. Today's statement comes amid reports the U.S. and Israel are preparing for a new round of strikes against Iran's energy infrastructure. NBC Today Show co-host Savannah Guthrie and her family are begging for help 6 months after her mother, Nancy Guthrie, disappeared from their southern Arizona home. In a social media post today, Guthrie wrote, "Our hearts are in ruins." Pima County Sheriff Chris Nanos.
3: We've done a lot of work, but we still have more. And there's not just in DNA, where labs across the country are working together, but in forensics analysis of thousands and thousands of videos.
1: The latest post from Savannah Guthrie reiterates a reward of over $1 million is still available. Investigators on Friday released two notes they believe may hold clues that someone familiar with the alleged kidnappers may recognize. An ex-Illinois sheriff's deputy convicted of killing an unarmed African-American woman is denied early release from prison. Sean Grayson appeared before the Prisoner Review Board on Friday seeking a medical release. The panel voted 3-0 to deny his request. Grayson shot Sonia Massey inside her home in 2024. He was seeking a release because he has cancer. I'm Rob Martier. A federal judge in Colorado is restoring NCAA eligibility for a class of Division I athletes affected by the organization's new eligibility rules. U.S. District Judge Charlotte Sweeney granted a class-wide preliminary injunction requiring the NCAA to declare eligible athletes from the high school class of 2022 who exhausted 4 seasons of eligibility after the 2025-26 season. The order also requires the NCAA to open a special transfer portal from August 3rd through August 10th for newly eligible athletes. The pilot of an F-35 fighter jet that crashed at the Marine Corps Miramar Air Base in San Diego ejected and was recovered. Jim Forbes has more.
4: Officials at the base say the pilot was taking part in a training mission Friday morning at around 10 a.m. Jim Kendrick, a veteran Navy fighter pilot and president and CEO of the San Diego Air and Space Museum, says there's nothing routine about what took place.
5: I would submit to you, and always have, that there's nothing routine. This is all very, very high performance.
4: NBC7 reports the wreckage from the crash left a football-sized patch of scorched earth in the middle of an open field, several feet away from an airport runway.
1: San Diego's Black's Beach is getting national attention after new research ranked it the third most popular nudist beach in America. John Fink reports.
6: A study by airport transportation company HOPA found Black's Beach generated about 817,000 Google searches over the past year. Only Baker Beach in San Francisco and Hollover Beach in Miami Beach ranked higher.
1: Tom Holland's latest summer blockbuster was spoiled yet again. Following the leak of a high-quality bootleg of The Odyssey on X last week, Spider-Man Brand New Day was leaked Friday morning on the social media platform. The movie reached millions of accounts before it was taken down later that day. Despite that, it still made an estimated $167 million on opening day. I'm Rob Martier.
7: Here's your KILJ forecast for Southeast Iowa. Mainly clear tonight with a low of 62. North winds 8 to 15 miles per hour. Partly cloudy skies tomorrow. Daytime highs approaching 80. Lows dip down to about 60 tomorrow night. Clear skies and dry Monday and Tuesday with highs in the low 80s. Looking at the long range, 82 Wednesday, 81 Thursday, and 86 on Friday. I'm meteorologist Paul Trombley. Right now, it's 72 degrees.

0: 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Friday through Sunday, plan to be in Winfield. This enchanting schedule is sure to please even the grumpiest of dwarves, test the bravery of the knights, and provide plenty of princess-worthy fun to be had. 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Test your agility at the human crane game until 7:30. And bring your best jester for the happiest crowd in the photo booth challenge, all at the Twin Lakes Golf and Country Club on Friday. 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

Mainly clear skies tonight with a low of 62. North winds 8 to 15 miles per hour. Sunshine mixed with clouds at times tomorrow. Daytime highs approaching 80. Mainly clear skies tomorrow night. Lows around 60. I'm meteorologist Paul Trombley. Currently 72.

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5: Lows around 62 tonight, under mainly clear skies, northerly winds, 8 to 15 miles per hour. High temperatures reach up to 80 tomorrow. Sunshine mixed with clouds at times. 60 tomorrow night, mainly clear. I'm meteorologist Paul Frombly. Currently, it's 72 degrees.
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0: This is information from around the world on KILJ.
1: An active shooter situation has been resolved after shots were fired near an In-N-Out Burger in Twin Falls, Idaho earlier today. Twin Falls Police Chief Matthew Hicks says the suspected gunman is dead, along with multiple other fatalities.
2: It was a very chaotic scene. What I can tell you at this time is this, is that we've had a shooting at the In-N-Out location that has resulted in fatalities. I don't have the exact number confirmed.
1: The In-N-Out Burger is located in a busy commercial area. Multiple others were injured. The New York Post reports that a witness saw a person carrying what he described as an AR-style rifle come out of the drive-thru area before another man armed with a pistol began firing at the suspect. These are tense times for some Americans abroad as U.S. embassies in the Middle East are telling citizens to be prepared to depart the region due to the unpredictable Iranian regime. An advisory from the U.S. Embassy in Saudi Arabia says citizens should exercise caution and be prepared for flight cancellations if there's an escalation in hostilities. The warning comes as multiple sources report the U.S. and Israel are preparing for a new round of strikes against Iran's energy infrastructure. President Trump is not happy about the Justice Department's decision to drop charges against a former Olympian accused of damaging Washington, D.C.'s reflecting pool. U.S. District Attorney for D.C. Jeanine Pirro filed a motion Friday to dismiss the charges against former Olympian canoeist David Hearn after prosecutors determined it wasn't vandalism, rather the contractor's botched work. People aren't the only ones hitting the beach to beat the heat out west. The World Dog Surfing Championships were held today in Pacifica, California, to the delight of both dogs and humans.
3: I love it. I love it. She loves the energy. I love the energy. And yeah, so we get to go ride with our surf friends.
1: The surf was rough and the competition tough. And in the end, a Labrador named Rosie was recognized above all the rest with a special Spirit of Surfing award. I'm Rob Martier. Police in Arizona have released the contents of two ransom notes sent by someone who claimed to be Nancy Guthrie's kidnapper. Lisa Taylor reports.
4: The first note was sent the day after the mother of Today host Savannah Guthrie went missing, asking for millions of dollars in Bitcoin to have her return safe. The second note was sent 2 days later. Liz Kreutz has more.
5: It says, "We did not fully grasp the seriousness of her physical condition. We never intended to hurt her. That was not our intention. She perished shortly after she was taken. We believe it was heart-related. She is buried in nature now. Nothing you could have done could have changed the outcome. We want your family to know this and hope you all can find peace."
4: The Pima County Sheriff's Office is still investigating. Saturday marks 6 months since Guthrie disappeared.
1: Spider-Man Brand New Day is on its way to setting an all-time box office record. Industry sources tell Deadline that the latest entry in the Spider-Man franchise has made an estimated $167 million on opening day, beating the record set by Avengers Endgame. Matt Damon's The Odyssey is still humming along and is expected to make another $52 million this weekend. Delaware is tops for tipping. Mark Mayfield explains.
6: The restaurant app Toast analyzed transactions from their 171,000 locations to find the best and worst states when it comes to the tips that customers leave at full-service and quick-service restaurants. In the first quarter of this year, the average tip in the first state was slightly more than 22% overall, the highest in the nation. West Virginia came in second with an average of 21%, and New Hampshire came in third at just over 20%. California, dead last, with a combined tipping average of 17.3%.
1: FIFA is dropping its plan to sell stakes in the World Cup to private investment. FIFA President Gianni Infantino's plan to raise $20 billion by selling stakes to outside investors sparked a massive backlash, including a vote by the European soccer's governing body to boycott all FIFA events, including the World Cup. I'm Rob Martin.
7: Here's your KILJ forecast for Southeast Iowa. Mainly clear skies tonight with a low of 62. North winds, 8 to 15 miles per hour. 80 tomorrow, a blend of clouds and sun. Lows level off around 60. Tomorrow night, mainly clear skies. Dry Monday and Tuesday under sunny skies with highs in the low 80s. A peek at the extended shows, 82 Wednesday, 81 Thursday, and 86 on Friday. I'm meteorologist Paul Trombley. Currently, it's 72 degrees.

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KILJ, Mount Pleasant, Iowa.

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Here's your KILJ forecast for Southeast Iowa. Mainly clear tonight with a low of 62. North winds 8 to 15 miles per hour. Partly cloudy skies tomorrow. Daytime highs approaching 80. Lows dip down to about 60 tomorrow night. Clear skies and dry Monday and Tuesday with highs in the low 80s. Looking at the long range, 82 Wednesday, 81 Thursday, and 86 on Friday. I'm meteorologist Paul Trombley. Right now, it's 72 degrees.

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Mainly clear skies tonight with a low of 62. North winds 8 to 15 miles per hour. Sunshine mixed with clouds at times. Tomorrow, daytime highs approaching 80. Mainly clear skies. Tomorrow night, lows around 60. I'm meteorologist Paul Trombley. Currently 72.

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1: A gunman is dead with multiple others after shots rang out near an In-N-Out Burger in Twin Falls, Idaho, earlier today. Twin Falls Police Chief Matthew Hicks could not confirm the exact death toll when speaking to the media. It had previously been reported that at least three people were killed and others injured. Posting on social media, Idaho Governor Brad Little asked residents to keep the Twin Falls community in their prayers. U.S. embassies in the Middle East are spreading the message to American citizens to be prepared to leave the region due to the unpredictable Iranian regime. An advisory from the U.S. embassy in Saudi Arabia says citizens should exercise caution and be prepared for flight cancellations, airspace closures, and potential travel disruptions if there's an escalation in hostilities. An ex-Illinois sheriff's deputy convicted of killing an unarmed African-American woman is denied early release from prison. Sean Grayson appeared before the Prisoner Review Board on Friday seeking a medical release, but his request was denied in a 3-0 vote. Grayson shot Sonia Massey inside her home in 2024 after she called authorities to report a possible prowler.
2: I repent you in the name of Jesus.
3: I
2: puke you in the name of Jesus.
3: Better not. I swear to God, I'll shoot your face.
2: Okay, I'm sorry.
3: Drop the pot.
1: He was seeking a release because of a cancer diagnosis. Former Vice President Kamala Harris thinks a bigger Supreme Court might be just what America needs. Speaking Friday at the National Urban League Conference in Nashville, the one-time Democratic presidential nominee said, quote, "We need to revisit the point of expanding the court to 13 justices, just like we have 13 district courts." Harris was also pressed during the event about her plans for the future and whether she might make another run for the White House. She insisted she's focused on the upcoming midterms and hasn't made a decision about 2028. She did say, however, she's thinking about it. I'm Rob Martier. There is yet another lawsuit to stop the state-mandated Ten Commandments displays in public school classrooms. Details from Lisa Carton.
4: A group of Houston-area moms argue that the law violates the Texas Constitution. They point to a parental rights amendment that voters approved last November. It reads that parents have the right to make decisions concerning the child's upbringing. The lawsuit, which was filed Thursday, does not have a hearing scheduled. The plaintiffs are asking for a temporary restraining order against the three districts from displaying the Ten Commandments before their school years begin next month. I'm Lisa Carton.
1: Recently released court documents show Hunter Biden claims he has no money and can't afford his legal fees. The deposition is related to an ongoing lawsuit between Biden and firm Winston Taylor for unpaid legal fees. The law firm claims that Biden owes them $17 million from representing him in criminal prosecutions, congressional investigations, and defamation suits against his critics. According to the transcript, Biden said, "My family doesn't have any money, and it's not their debt anyway." He also stated that he doesn't own anything of value or any other assets at all. Spider-Man: Brand New Day is on its way to setting an all-time box office record. Lisa Taylor reports.
5: Maybe that's my responsibility, to live alone with the truth. Because I'm not just Peter Parker.
6: Industry sources tell Deadline that the latest entry in the Spider-Man franchise made an estimated $167 million on opening day, beating the record set by Avengers Endgame. Matt Damon's The Odyssey is not doing bad either. It's expected to make another $52 million this weekend, and it's a good weekend for actress Zendaya, who appears in both films. I'm Lisa Taylor.
1: WNBA star Brittany Griner and her wife Sherelle Griner are calling it quits. The Atlanta Journal-Constitution reports the former Atlanta Dream player filed for divorce from her wife in Georgia's Fulton County on Thursday. I'm Rob Martin.
7: Lows around 62 tonight under mainly clear skies. Northerly winds 8 to 15 miles per hour. High temperatures reach up to 80 tomorrow. Sunshine mixed with clouds at times. 60 tomorrow night, mainly clear. I'm meteorologist Paul Frobley. Currently, it's 72 degrees.

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0: sun.
1: Lows level off around 60 tomorrow night, mainly clear skies. Dry Monday and Tuesday under sunny skies with highs in the low 80s. A peek at the extended shows, 82 Wednesday, 81 Thursday, and 86 on Friday. I'm meteorologist Paul Trombley. Currently, it's 72 degrees.

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Here's your KILJ forecast for Southeast Iowa. Mainly clear tonight with a low of 62. North winds 8 to 15 miles per hour. Partly cloudy skies tomorrow. Daytime highs approaching 80. Lows dip down to about 60 tomorrow night. Clear skies and dry Monday and Tuesday with highs in the low 80s. Looking at the long range, 82 Wednesday, 81 Thursday, and 86 on Friday. I'm meteorologist Paul Trombley. Right now, it's 72 degrees.

to play a sweet refrain. Though spring is here, to me it's still September.

0: This is information from around the world on KILJ.
1: Tension in the ongoing war in Iran is mounting and could shift this weekend. A waiting game is playing out in the Middle East with word that new U.S. military strikes against Iran could begin sometime this weekend. The Wall Street Journal says President Trump has ordered the military to carry out new strikes intended to convince Tehran to surrender. Other outlets are reporting that the strikes, should they occur, could be the harshest campaign to date against energy infrastructure in Iran, including oil refineries and power plants. Shots were fired near an In-N-Out Burger in Twin Falls, Idaho, earlier Saturday in what authorities called an active shooter situation. Twin Falls Police Chief Matthew Hicks says the suspected gunman is dead, along with multiple other fatalities. He could not confirm the exact toll. Earlier, reports say at least three people had been killed and two others injured. Chief Hicks noted that they believe the threat to the community is now over. There is yet another lawsuit to stop the state-mandated Ten Commandments displays in public school classrooms. Lisa Carton has the very latest.
2: A group of Houston area moms argue that the law violates the Texas Constitution. They point to a parental rights amendment that voters approved last November. It reads that parents have the right to make decisions concerning the child's upbringing. The lawsuit, which was filed Thursday, does not have a hearing scheduled. The plaintiffs are asking for a temporary restraining order against the three districts from displaying the Ten Commandments before their school years begin next month. I'm Lisa Carton.
1: And the Lindsey Clancy murder trial resumes on Monday in Massachusetts. On Friday, the jury visited Clancy's former home, where she allegedly strangled her three young children and attempted to take her own life back in 2023. They then returned to the courtroom to hear from more witnesses. Clancy claims she was suffering from postpartum psychosis. I'm Jim Forbes. The Justice Department is dropping the felony case involving the Lincoln Memorial Reflecting Pool and an American Olympic canoeist. In its legal brief, the D.C. U.S. Attorney Jeanine Pirro's office said the damage was due, quote, to the result of flawed installation by the contractor, not Olympian David Hearn. Hearn pleaded not guilty to causing the damage at the reflecting pool. The court filing says the sealant lining the bottom of the pool started peeling, quote, almost immediately after it was installed. This year's National Night Out is coming up on August 4th. Mark Mayfield has more.
3: The annual event aims to foster and promote police and community partnerships. With origins going back to the 1970s, the event has been marked on the first Tuesday in August since 1984. Events are usually organized around the country, including block watches, festivals, or even small cookouts. I'm Mark Mayfield.
1: Recently released court documents show Hunter Biden claims he has no money and can't afford his legal fees. The deposition is related to an ongoing lawsuit between Biden and firm Winston Taylor for unpaid legal fees. The law firm claims the former president's son owes them $17 million for representing him in criminal prosecutions, congressional investigations, and defamation suits against his critics. He argues that Winston Taylor knew he would be unable to pay his legal fees when it agreed to take him on as a client, and claims the parties agreed to work something out. And NBC Today Show anchor Savannah Guthrie and her family are, quote, begging for help 6 months after her mother, Nancy Guthrie, disappeared from her Arizona home. In a social media post earlier Saturday, Guthrie wrote, quote, our hearts are in ruins, adding that the family spends every waking moment thinking of her, longing for her, and looking for their mother. I'm Jim Forbes.
4: Lows around 62 overnight under clear skies, northerly winds, 8 to 15 miles per hour. Daytime highs approaching 80 Sunday. Sunshine mixed with clouds at times. Sunday night, lows around 60. I'm meteorologist Paul Trombley. Right now, it's 64 degrees.

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Lows dip down to about 62 overnight under clear skies. Winds out of the north, 8 to 15 miles per hour. Sunshine mixed with clouds at times. Sunday, high temperatures reach up to 80. Sunday night, lows dip down to about 60. I'm meteorologist Paul Frombly. Right now, 64.

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2: Here's your KILJ forecast for Southeast Iowa. 62 overnight under clear skies, north winds 8 to 15 miles per hour. Sunday, high temperatures reach up to 80. Lows dip down to about 60 Sunday night, mainly clear skies. Mainly clear skies Monday with highs around 81, 83 Tuesday. A peek at the extended shows, 79 Wednesday, 79 Thursday, and 84 on Friday. I'm meteorologist Paul Trombley. Right now, it's 64 degrees.

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1: Major wildfires are consuming thousands of acres in two states. Now, people are evacuating in eastern Washington, where a fast-moving wildfire is destroying homes in Spokane. Local reports say gusty winds are fueling the Old Trails fire, which jumped over the Spokane River late Saturday and started destroying homes in the northwest part of the city. Washington National Guard Major General Jent Welsh says it's the worst he's ever seen.
2: You've got fires burning in towns. You've got level three evacuations like I haven't seen before. So this is a very dangerous and very complex series of events that are impacting Washington, especially on the eastern Washington side right now.
1: Multiple homes have burned in the Spokane area. 4,000 homes are threatened. At least 3,000 acres burned when the fire jumped the Spokane River. Across the state, there are five major fires burning. 4,000 firefighters are battling the flames. A fast-moving wildfire is also exploding in California's wine country. Cal Fire says the Feliz Fire broke out in Mendocino County, north of San Francisco, Saturday afternoon, and blew up from 40 acres to over 500 in less than 3 hours. Officials say the wildfire is racing through dry vegetation at a, quote, dangerous rate, and at last check was only 5% contained. An evacuation warning has been issued in the town of Hopeland, where residents are being told to be ready to leave at a moment's notice. And a shooting leaves several people dead at a fast food restaurant in Idaho. Police are not confirming how many were killed in Saturday's incident outside an In-N-Out Burger in Twin Falls, but earlier reports claimed there were three dead. Police Chief Matthew Hicks told reporters that the suspected shooter is among the dead, and police believe there is no longer a threat to the community. I'm Jim Forbes. President Trump is not happy about the Justice Department's decision to drop charges against a former Olympian accused of damaging Washington, D.C.'s reflecting pool. In a Saturday Truth Social post, Trump wrote, quote, "I disagree 100% with Jeanine Pirro, the U.S. District Attorney of Columbia, on the reflecting pool." The president went on to say the case was obviously vandalism and that the major damage was done. Pirro filed a motion Friday to dismiss the charges against former Olympian and canoeist David Hearn after prosecutors determined that the drainage to the reflecting pool's liner was, in fact, due to the contractor's, quote, botch work. The federal government is proposing new water limits for states using the Colorado River. Lisa Carton has more.
3: The river is a critical resource for the West, providing drinking water as well as supporting agriculture in cities across the Southwest. The proposed plan comes as the seven states that rely on the river have been unable to reach an agreement on new management rules before current guidelines expire. The Interior Department says the framework is designed to respond to changing water conditions while allowing states to continue negotiating a long-term solution.
1: Multiple homes have been destroyed by wildfires near Spokane, Washington. Strong winds are causing the fires to spread fast. One fire started north of Airway Heights and jumped the Spokane River into more heavily populated areas. A second fire is burning south of Meade. It also has forced evacuations. All firefighting resources have been deployed, and in some cases, crews are being forced to retreat. And people aren't the only ones hitting the beach to beat the heat out west. The World Dog Surfing Championships were held Saturday in Pacifica, California. The surf was rough and the competition tough, and in the end, a Labrador named Rosie was recognized above all the rest with a special, quote, Spirit of Surfing Award. I'm Jim Forbes.
4: Here's your KILJ forecast for Southeast Iowa. 61 overnight under mainly clear skies, north winds 5 to 10 miles per hour. Sunday, 82. Sunday night, 60. Mainly clear and dry, Monday and Tuesday, low 80s, Monday, mid 80s by Tuesday. Taking a look at the extended forecast, 79 Wednesday, 79 Thursday, and 84 on Friday. I'm meteorologist Paul Frombly. Currently, it's 64 degrees.

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KILJ, Mount Pleasant, Iowa.

Lows dip down to about 61 overnight under mainly clear skies. Northerly winds 5 to 10 miles per hour. Mainly sunny skies again Sunday. Daytime highs approaching 82. Mainly clear skies Sunday night 60. I'm meteorologist Paul Trombley. Currently 64.

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2: Mainly clear skies overnight with a low of 61. Winds out of the north, 5 to 10 miles per hour. Mainly sunny skies again Sunday. High temperatures reach up to 82. Lows dip down to about 60 Sunday night. Mainly clear skies. I'm meteorologist Paul Trombley. Right now, it's 64 degrees.

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1: The threat of more violence in Iran has subsided, at least for now. President Trump is backing down on his threat to attack Iran once again. Trump had reportedly threatened to attack Iran's energy infrastructure sometime over the weekend in an effort to convince Tehran to surrender. In a post last night on social media, however, Trump said, quote, "We have just been asked by Iran and other Middle Eastern countries to hold off on any attack, and he agreed to do so in order to get a deal done quickly that would include the, quote, immediate, complete, and total opening of the Hormuz Strait and an end to Iran's nuclear threat." He added that Israel is on board with the latest course of action. Former Vice President Kamala Harris thinks a bigger Supreme Court might just be what America needs. Rob Martier has this story.
2: The one-time Democratic presidential nominee said,
3: "We need to revisit the point of expanding the court to 13 justices like we have 13 district courts."
2: There's just one problem. According to uscourts.gov, there are 94 district or trial courts that are called U.S. district courts. There are, in fact, 13 appellate courts that sit below the U.S. Supreme Court. She was pressed on whether she intends on running in 2028, and she said she's thinking about it.
1: And President Trump is not happy about the Justice Department's decision to drop charges against a former Olympian accused of vandalizing the Washington, D.C. reflecting pool. Trump wrote on social media last night, quote, "I disagree 100% with Jeanine Pirro, the U.S. District Attorney of Columbia, on the reflecting pool, and claim the case was, quote, obviously vandalism." Pirro filed a motion Friday to dismiss charges against former Olympian David Hearn after prosecutors determined the damage was already done. I'm Jim Forbes. This year's National Night Out is coming up on August 4th. Mark Mayfield has this story.
4: The annual event aims to foster and promote police and community partnerships. With origins going back to the 1970s, the event has been marked on the first Tuesday in August since 1984. Events are usually organized around the country, including block watches, festivals, or even small cookouts. I'm Mark Mayfield.
1: Recently released court documents show Hunter Biden claims he has no money and can't afford his legal fees. The deposition is related to an ongoing lawsuit between Biden and firm Winston Taylor for unpaid legal fees. The law firm claims the former president's son owes them $17 million for representing him in criminal prosecutions, congressional investigations, and defamation suits against his critics. He argues that Winston Taylor knew he would be unable to pay his legal fees when it agreed to take him on as a client, and claims the parties agreed to work something out. A Bronx man stands accused of sexually abusing six youngsters over an eight-year span. Lisa Salvati has this story.
5: The NYPD says they arrested 42-year-old Stephen Charles. Detectives say Charles sexually abused five boys and a girl, ranging in age from 10 to 18. The alleged abuse happened between January of 2018 and May of this year. Charles has been charged with predatory sexual assault against a child, rape, and a slew of other charges. Cops say his arrest comes a day after they released a photo of Charles asking the public for help in locating him. In New York, I'm Lisa Salvati.
1: And a famed Nepali climber who set a record for the fastest ascent for the world's 14 highest mountains has died in an avalanche during a trip in Pakistan. Nirmal Persia's expedition organizing company, Elite Exped, said Saturday in a social media post, quote, "Today it is with profound sadness and immense heartbreak that we confirm Nirmal Persia tragically lost his life." I'm Jim Forbes.
6: Here's your KILJ forecast for Southeast Iowa. 61 overnight under mainly clear skies, winds out of the north, 5 to 10 miles per hour. Sunday, 82. Sunday night, lows around 60. Mainly sunny and dry, Monday and Tuesday, low 80s, Monday, mid 80s by Tuesday. A peek at the extended shows, 79 Wednesday, 79 Thursday, and 84 on Friday. I'm meteorologist Paul Frombly. Right now, 64.

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Here's your KILJ forecast for Southeast Iowa. 61 overnight under mainly clear skies. North winds 5 to 10 miles per hour. Sunday, 82. Sunday night, 60. Mainly clear and dry. Monday and Tuesday, low 80s. Monday, mid 80s by Tuesday. Taking a look at the extended forecast, 79 Wednesday, 79 Thursday, and 84 on Friday. I'm meteorologist Paul Frombly. Currently, it's 64 degrees.

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2: Lows dip down to about 61 overnight under mainly clear skies, northerly winds, 5 to 10 miles per hour. Mainly sunny skies again Sunday, daytime highs approaching 82. Mainly clear skies, Sunday night, 60. I'm meteorologist Paul Trombley. Currently 64.

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1: U.S. embassies in the Middle East are telling Americans to remain vigilant amid word of possible new military action against Iran. Jagriti Dave has more.
2: The United States is telling American citizens in the Middle East to be prepared for unforeseen escalation.
1: An advisory from the U.S. embassy in Saudi Arabia says citizens should exercise caution and be prepared for potential travel disruptions if there's an escalation in hostilities. The warning comes as multiple sources report the U.S. and Israel are preparing for a new round of strikes against Iran's energy infrastructure as soon as this weekend. An Iranian news outlet says U.S. allies in the Middle East will burn in the fire of war. A top Iranian general on state news is advising Muslim countries to monitor America's actions and reconsider their cooperation and alignment with the U.S. Saturday's statement comes as Tehran has been launching missile and drone attacks at Qatar, Bahrain, Kuwait, and Jordan, among other countries in the region. Shots were fired near an In-N-Out Burger in Twin Falls, Idaho, Saturday in what authorities called an active shooter situation.
3: It was a very chaotic scene. What I can tell you at this time is this, is that we've had a shooting at the In-N-Out location that has resulted in fatalities. I don't have the exact number confirmed. We're still trying to make notification of the next of kin.
1: That's Twin Falls Police Chief Matthew Hicks. Earlier reports said at least three people had been killed and two others injured. Posting on social media, Idaho Governor Brad Little asked residents to keep the Twin Falls community in their prayers. Actor Vincent Pastore has died at the age of 80. Pastore's manager announced Saturday that his body was found by friends at his home in the Bronx. Pastore was best known for his role on HBO's The Sopranos as Salvatore Bonpensiero, one of the show's central characters. His other credits include the HBO film Gotti, as well as the films Mickey Blue Eyes, Shark Tale, and Revolver. Pastore had a lengthy acting career built on playing Italian-American mobsters and tough guys in television and film. I'm Lisa Taylor. Former Vice President Kamala Harris thinks a bigger Supreme Court might be what America needs. Rob Martier reports.
4: The one-time Democratic presidential nominee said,
5: "We need to revisit the point of expanding the court to 13 justices like we have 13 district courts."
4: There's just one problem. According to uscourts.gov, there are 94 district or trial courts that are called U.S. district courts. There are, in fact, 13 appellate courts that sit below the U.S. Supreme Court. She was pressed on whether she intends on running in 2028, and she said she's thinking about it. I'm Rob Martier.
1: An ex-Illinois sheriff's deputy convicted of killing an unarmed African-American woman is denied early release from prison. Sean Grayson appeared before the Prisoner Review Board on Friday seeking a medical release. The panel voted 3-0 to deny his request. Grayson shot Sonia Massey inside her home in 2024 after she called authorities to report a possible prowler. He was seeking release because he has cancer. The USDA is issuing a public health alert for a frozen burrito sold at Costco that has an undeclared allergen. The red steak cilantro and lime burrito contains eggs not declared on the label. The burritos were shipped to Costco's in Illinois, Michigan, and Minnesota. A recall for the burritos wasn't issued because the product is no longer for sale, but the USDA said customers could still have them in their freezers. Shoppers who do have the burritos are being told to throw them out. This year's National Night Out is coming up August 4th. Mark Mayfield has more.
6: The annual event aims to foster and promote police and community partnerships. With origins going back to the 1970s, the event has been marked on the first Tuesday in August since 1984. Events are usually organized around the country, including block watches, festivals, or even small cookouts.
1: Big money is up for grabs in Monday night's Powerball jackpot. The top prize is rolled up to an estimated $748 million. I'm Lisa Taylor.
7: Mainly sunny skies today, with daytime highs approaching 82. Winds out of the north, 8 to 15 miles per hour. Mainly clear skies again tonight. Lows level off around 60. Daytime highs approaching 82 tomorrow. Mainly clear. I'm meteorologist Paul Frombly. Right now, 64.

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0: Katie here, inviting you to tune in every Friday morning at 9 a.m. for The Generation Gap with Grandpa and Me. 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
1: All right, folks, let's get started. Parents, thanks for coming. 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

Here's your KILJ forecast for Southeast Iowa. 82 today, under mainly clear skies, northerly winds, 8 to 15 miles per hour. Mainly clear skies again tonight, lows dip down to about 60. 82 tomorrow, mainly sunny. Highs around 85 Tuesday, under mainly clear skies. 79 Wednesday, chance for storms. A peek at the extended shows, 79 Thursday, 84 Friday, and 86 on Saturday. I'm meteorologist Paul Trombley. Right now, it's 64 degrees.

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2: Here's your KILJ forecast for Southeast Iowa. Daytime highs approaching 82 today. Under mainly clear skies, northerly winds 8 to 15 miles per hour. Mainly clear skies again tonight. Lows dip down to about 60. Mainly sunny skies tomorrow. High temperatures reach up to 82. Mainly sunny skies Tuesday with daytime highs approaching 85. 79, chance of thunderstorms Wednesday. I'm meteorologist Paul Trombley. Right now, it's 64 degrees.

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1: U.S. embassies in the Middle East are telling Americans to remain vigilant amid word of possible new military action against Iran. Jagriti Dave has more.
2: The United States is telling American citizens in the Middle East to be prepared for unforeseen escalation.
1: An advisory from the U.S. embassy in Saudi Arabia says citizens should exercise caution and be prepared for potential travel disruptions if there's an escalation in hostilities. The warning comes as multiple sources report the U.S. and Israel are preparing for a new round of strikes against Iran's energy infrastructure as soon as this weekend. An Iranian news outlet says U.S. allies in the Middle East will burn in the fire of war. A top Iranian general on state news is advising Muslim countries to monitor America's actions and reconsider their cooperation and alignment with the U.S. Saturday's statement comes as Tehran has been launching missile and drone attacks at Qatar, Bahrain, Kuwait, and Jordan, among other countries in the region. Shots were fired near an In-N-Out Burger in Twin Falls, Idaho, Saturday in what authorities called an active shooter situation.
3: It was a very chaotic scene. What I can tell you at this time is this, is that we've had a shooting at the In-N-Out location that has resulted in fatalities. I don't have the exact number confirmed. We're still trying to make notification of the next of kin.
1: That's Twin Falls Police Chief Matthew Hicks. Earlier reports said at least three people had been killed and two others injured. Posting on social media, Idaho Governor Brad Little asked residents to keep the Twin Falls community in their prayers. Actor Vincent Pastore has died at the age of 80. Pastore's manager announced Saturday that his body was found by friends at his home in the Bronx. Pastore was best known for his role on HBO's The Sopranos as Salvatore Bonpensiero, one of the show's central characters. His other credits include the HBO film Gotti, as well as the films Mickey Blue Eyes, Shark Tale, and Revolver. Pastore had a lengthy acting career built on playing Italian-American mobsters and tough guys in television and film. I'm Lisa Taylor. A Republican senator says President Trump's pick for attorney general will not be confirmed next week. That's the response from Tom Tillis of North Carolina after President Trump threatened to renew his push for an anti-weaponization fund if Senate Republicans continue to block his nominee, Todd Blanch. In a post on X Saturday, Tillis wrote, "It's unfortunate that Todd Blanch, who I consider qualified for the job, will not be confirmed because of the president's reversal." NBC Today Show anchor Savannah Guthrie and her family are begging for help 6 months after her mother disappeared from her Arizona home. In a social media post Saturday, the Post renews pleas for information in the case and reiterates that a $1 million reward is still available. A man has died after suffering a traumatic brain injury during last week's Vans Warped Tour stop in Long Beach, California. Family members say David Granato Jr. was injured while at the music festival with friends and relatives. His family says they're still trying to piece together what happened before he was hospitalized. Granato underwent emergency surgery and spent several days on life support before dying. A GoFundMe page has been launched to help his family cover medical bills and funeral expenses. The Lindsey Clancy murder trial will resume on Monday in Massachusetts. Friday, the jury visited Clancy's former home, where she strangled her three young children and attempted to take her own life back in 2023. Clancy claims she was suffering from postpartum psychosis when the crimes occurred and is pleading not guilty by reason of insanity. The federal government is proposing new water limits for states using the Colorado River. More from Lisa Carton.
4: The river is a critical resource for the West, providing drinking water as well as supporting agriculture in cities across the Southwest. The proposed plan comes as the seven states that rely on the river have been unable to reach an agreement on new management rules before current guidelines expire. The Interior Department says the framework is designed to respond to changing water conditions while allowing states to continue negotiating a long-term solution.
1: I'm Lisa Taylor.
5: Mainly sunny today with daytime highs approaching 82. Northerly winds 8 to 15 miles per hour. Mainly clear again tonight. Lows dip down to about 60. High of 82 tomorrow. Lots of sunshine. I'm meteorologist Paul Frombly. Right now, 64.

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1: This is Mark Kimsey of the Kimsey Funeral Home in Mount Pleasant. My bachelor's degree from Iowa Wesleyan University is in music education, and I serve as the choir director for the First United Methodist Church. Because of my background in music, I encourage you to appreciate the high caliber of music which the Tabernacle Choir and Orchestra at Temple Square chooses to perform and the perfection with which they perform each week. 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

Some time ago, I was visiting with a friend who has a very demanding schedule, filled with constant pressures requiring his attention. I asked how he managed his time, how he accomplished all he did each day, and how he made room for the things that were most important in his life. Without hesitation, he responded, "Eliminate distractions." When you think about it, distractions are everywhere. From relentless notifications to constant news and media, these and countless other enticements can occupy far more of our time than they deserve. Without realizing it, we can be lulled away from what matters most, becoming distracted by things that may feel significant, but ultimately are of little consequence. One of the secrets to this man's success is his understanding that when we eliminate distractions, we make room for the most important things to happen. As we conscientiously say no to distractions, we really are saying yes to the things and the people that matter most. A busy father, following a quiet impression to simplify, decided one evening to stay home, declining an obligation he had planned to attend. For much of the evening, he was alone and wondered if he had made the right choice. But then, one of his children approached, hesitantly asking if they might talk. And talk they did, about things that mattered, things that were important. In that quiet moment, a conversation unfolded, trust deepened, and a relationship was strengthened. Something that might never have happened had his time been spent elsewhere. As we strive to decrease the daily drumroll of distractions, we do our part to ensure that God can more easily communicate with us. He will not compete with the bustle and glitter of outside influences. Instead, He patiently waits for us to make time for Him, to choose Him. As we do, we hear His voice more clearly, feel His presence more fully, and recognize His hand more readily in our lives. As religious leader Ezra Taft Benson once said, "When we put God first, all other things fall into their proper place or drop out of our lives." When we seek to eliminate distractions, the time we reclaim becomes sacred, making room for the things that matter most.

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0: It has been our privilege today to host this broadcast of Music and the Spoken Word. This is Mark Kimsey of the Kimsey Funeral Home in Mount Pleasant. I extend a personal invitation to join KILJ and myself next Sunday at the same time as we bring you the Tabernacle Choir and Orchestra at Temple Square to enhance your Sunday worship preparation. 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
2: Here's your KILJ forecast for Southeast Iowa. 82 today, under mainly clear skies, northerly winds, 8 to 15 miles per hour. Mainly clear skies again tonight, lows dip down to about 60. 82 tomorrow, mainly sunny. Highs around 85 Tuesday, under mainly clear skies. 79 Wednesday, chance for storms. A peek at the extended shows, 79 Thursday, 84 Friday, and 86 on Saturday. I'm meteorologist Paul Trombley. Right now, it's 64 degrees.
3: 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I think they have seven different schools maybe performing in this cast. 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
5: 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I'm Mark Eicher. Welcome to Archives August, where we revisit classic messages from previous seasons. 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
6: Hi, I'm Pastor Michael Ziegler, and welcome to Archives August. I am joined by Reverend Dr. David Schmidt here as a conversation partner in the studio. Thanks for being here, David.
7: Oh, thank you for inviting me, Michael.
6: David and I are going to be your fellow listeners, your conversation partners, as we revisit some of these sermons from our archives this August. And the message we're going to hear today is one that I delivered 5 years ago, and it focused on the purpose of Jesus' parables, the why he told parables.
7: Good for us to think about what a parable is. They're such intriguing stories, and I think it's wonderful that we're taking time to listen to a whole set of parables and think through how they interact with us.
6: The why and the what a parable is. Think about that as you hear this sermon.
4: You remember that story, the one about the Good Samaritan, who saw the guy who had been mugged, left for dead on the side of the road. Other people passed him by, but the Samaritan stopped and helped. Or what about the story with the son, the one who demanded that his father give him his inheritance, and then he took all that money, skipped town, and wasted it on wild living, and then, after he was dead broke, returned to his father to see if he would somehow take him back. You don't have to be a religious person to recognize these stories. And those are just two of them. There are dozens and dozens more. Vivid, memorable stories about extravagant wedding banquets and lost sheep and tiny seeds that earn 1,000% return on investment. These stories have been speaking to people for generations. Sort of like how Pixar movies have spoken to this generation. Movies like Toy Story and Finding Nemo and Up. But these stories, the ones that I was mentioning, they've been around for a couple of thousand years. This kind of story is normally called a parable. A parable is a story that aims to say something true about life. And these stories that I mentioned, they all originate from one person, the most talked about person in human history, Jesus of Nazareth. So why did Jesus tell parables? Well, who doesn't like a good story? Stories connect. A story can take something complicated and make it simple. All good communicators tell stories, so why wouldn't Jesus use them? But if we thought that Jesus told stories only to be an engaging communicator, then it might be difficult for us to understand what happened to him eventually. You know, the whole crucifixion and all. See, people who dedicate their lives to telling moving stories, connecting with people, and emotionally enriching their lives, they don't normally get the death penalty. The authors of the Chicken Soup for the Soul books end up on bestseller lists, not death row. So Jesus, with all his engaging and vivid stories, how did he end up getting crucified? Before we try to answer that, how about we let Jesus speak for himself? Listen to some of his parables recorded in one of his biographies in the New Testament, the Gospel according to Mark. And as you listen, ask yourself, why did Jesus tell parables? It starts like this. Again, Jesus went out and began to teach beside the Sea of Galilee, and a giant crowd began to gather around him so that he got into a boat and stationed himself out on the sea, and the whole crowd was on the shore facing the sea. And he began to teach them many things in parables. And in his teaching, he was saying, listen, look, the farmer went out to sow his seed. And it happened, as he was sowing, some of the seed fell along the path, and the birds came and gobbled it up. Other seed fell on rocky ground, where it did not have much earth. And straightway it sprang up, because the earth was shallow. And when the sun came up, it was scorched. And since it had no root, it withered. Other seed fell into the weeds, and the thorns grew up and choked it, and it produced no grain. And other seeds fell into the good earth, the rich earth, and they proceeded to produce grain, growing and increasing and bearing, in one case 30 times more, in another case 60, and in another case 100 times more than what was sown. And he continued to say, whoever has ears to hear, listen. And when he was alone, those who were around him, along with the 12 disciples, began to ask him about the parables. And he said to them, to you is already given the mystery of the rule and reign of God. But to those on the outside, it's all in parables, so that they are looking and they look, but they do not see. And they are hearing and they hear, but they do not understand. Otherwise, they would turn and be forgiven. And he continued to say to them, do you not understand this parable? How then will you understand all the parables? The farmer is sowing the word. Some people are like those along the path where the word is being sown. When they hear, Satan, the adversary, straightway comes and takes away the word that was sown into them. Others are like those sown on the rocky ground. They are the ones who, when they hear the word, straightway receive it with excitement. But since they have no root in themselves, they endure only for a while. When trouble comes, or persecution because of the word, straightway they stumble and fall. Others are like those sown among the thorns. They are the ones who have heard the word, but the cares of this present age, the deceitfulness of wealth, and the desires that come in with everything else choke the word, so that it proves fruitless. But the ones that were sown on the good earth, the rich earth, they're the ones who hear the word and receive it and produce a crop 30, 60, 100 times more than what was sown. And he continued to say to them, a lamp is not brought in to be put under a basket or a bed, is it? Is it not brought in to be put on a lamp stand? Because nothing is hidden except to be brought into plain view. Nothing is concealed except to be brought to light. Whoever has ears to hear, listen up. But pay attention what you listen to. Because with the measure you use, it will be measured to you, and more will be added to you. So that the one who has more will be given, but to the one who has not, even what he has will be taken from him. And he went on to say, the rule and reign of God is as if a man should scatter seed on the ground, and he sleeps and he rises day and night, and the seed sprouts and grows. How? He does not know. The earth brings forth on its own automatically, first the blade, then the ear, then the full grain in the ear. And when the grain in the ear is ripe, he sends forth the harvesters. Because the harvest has come. And he went on saying, to what can we compare the rule and reign of God? And with what parable shall we present it? It is like a grain of mustard seed, which, when it's sown on the ground, is the smallest of all the seeds on the ground. Yet when it is sown, it grows up and becomes larger than all the garden plants, and it sends out great branches so that the birds of the air can find shelter in its shade. With many parables like this, he would publicly speak the message to them, just as they were able to hear. And he would not speak to them without a parable, but when he was alone with his own disciples, he would explain everything. Now, on that same day, when evening had come, he says to his disciples, let's go across to the other side of the sea. And after they dismissed the crowd, they took him with them in the boat, because he was in the boat, and there were other boats with him. And then it happened. A furious windstorm, and the waves are beginning to break into the boat, so that now the boat's starting to fill with water, but he was in the back of the boat on a cushion, asleep. And they wake him. Teacher, they say, teacher, does it not concern you that we are perishing? And he awoke and rebuked the wind and says to the sea, quiet, be still. And the wind ceased. And everything was completely calm. Why are you so afraid? He said to them. Do you still have no faith? And they were filled with great fear. And they started saying to one another, who is this? Did even the wind and the sea obey him? That's from the Gospel according to Mark chapter 4. So, why did Jesus tell parables? We've already considered one answer to this question. We said that he taught in parables to connect with people. There's some truth to that answer. People came out in droves to hear Jesus talk. They walked for days, they skipped meals, they endured hardship, they exposed themselves to danger just so that they could stand on a crowded seashore out in the middle of nowhere and listen to this man talk. Yes, Jesus was an effective communicator. You don't get to be the most talked about person in history by being dull and boring. But if you've been listening to the Gospel of Mark with us, you'll know that Jesus' storytelling is just part of his program. Sometimes he would speak parabolically and figuratively, but he would also speak directly and literally with authority. He could preach a simple, straightforward message like, repent, that is, turn around, follow me, because the kingdom, the rule and reign of God is here. He said to the demon, be gone. He said to the sick, be healed. He said to the storm, be still. He said to the sinner, I forgive you your sins. And that last one really got the religious leaders stirred up, because they knew that not just anyone can talk like that. No one can forgive sins but God alone, they said. It was upsetting to them because Jesus wasn't just telling stories. He was speaking in the name of God, with the authority of God, in the place of God, as the Son of God. And that's the kind of talk that can get a storyteller crucified. So it's not enough to say that Jesus told stories to connect with people. That might be the mission of Pixar or Disney, but not Jesus. Jesus' stories don't just connect, they point. The crowds connected with Jesus' stories. But for the disciples, these stories pointed them somewhere. The stories pointed them to the mystery of the coming kingdom of God, the rule and reign of God, to forgiveness and a restored relationship with God. And the longer they were with Jesus, the more they saw that he wasn't like any other teacher. You heard them. What kind of person is this? They asked. Even the wind and the waves obey him. When a teacher tells a story, it's common for the student to ask, what's the point? Because that's what teachers do. They tell stories to make a point, an illustration of some topic or theme or lesson. But with the New Testament parables, it's Jesus himself. He's the point. He is the lamp on the stand that gives light to the house. He's the farmer out in the field laboring for the harvest. He is the word that is sown into the ground to die so that he can rise and send out his branches, so that we might find shelter in his shade. So far, we've talked through two answers to this question, why did Jesus tell parables? And we've discovered that Jesus' parables not only connect, they also point. But there's more. When we listen to Mark chapter 4, did you notice that Jesus himself gave a reason why he teaches in parables? He said that his stories are designed to divide. Pixar movies are designed to connect with crowds, but Jesus' stories divide crowds and draw in disciples. The crowd was captivated by Jesus' stories. They wanted part of what he has to offer, a life lesson, a moving story. And when they got what they wanted, they might say, oh, that was a good story. He made a good point. And then they go on with their lives. But the disciples linger with Jesus long after the crowd has lost interest. And the parables are designed to do this. They draw you in out of the lines of the crowd and into the circle of disciples. They prompt you to ask questions. What did that mean? Jesus, what was the point? See, the crowd came for a short while, but the disciple is drawn to Jesus for life. I heard a parable once about a boy who was captivated watching a butterfly. He saw it floating almost effortlessly, gliding from flower to flower. He'd never seen anything like it before. The bright color of its wings, the fluid yet unpredictable flight path. the way it landed gracefully and balanced on a single flower petal. And he was so interested in it that he wanted to keep it and show it to his friends. So he caught it and he pulled it apart. He divided its wings and put them in one pile over here and its antennae and a pile over here and its legs and body in another pile. But when he did that, he discovered that he had lost something. Jesus' stories are captivating. Even 2,000 years after he told them, they still glide almost effortlessly through cultures and different times and places. They land in our imaginations and pollinate our thoughts with new ways of seeing ourselves in the world. And sometimes we might be inclined to take some lesson from them, like the soldiers who divided up his clothing at the foot of his cross. We might pick a pile and leave. But if you do that, you will have lost everything. But if you stay with Jesus and talk with him, if you go with him and ride out the storm with him all the way to the cross and the empty tomb with him, like his first disciples, you will know that he is much more than an engaging communicator. He is the Good Samaritan who revived us when we were dead in our sins on the side of the road. He is the forgiving Father who welcomes the prodigals back home. Pixar movies give life lessons. Jesus gives life. Life with God, forgiveness, and salvation. So would you talk to him with me? Lord Jesus, even the wind and the waves obey you. Draw me out of the crowd and into the circle of your disciples, so that I may have forgiveness and life in you, because you live and you reign with the Father and the Holy Spirit, one God, now and forever. Amen.
5: 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It's Archives August, and that was Dr. Michael Ziegler with a message that first aired in January 2021. You can find other past messages at our website, LutheranHour.org. That's LutheranHour.org. Now Dr. Ziegler continues his conversation with our guest, Dr. David Schmidt.
8: Thanks, Mark. So we're back here with Reverend Dr. David Schmidt, a professor at Concordia Seminary, one of my professors, and I'm just so grateful that you can be here to talk with us.
7: Oh, thank you for inviting me.
8: The sermon is about why parables, but we wanted to, in this conversation, focus on the what of parables. In other words, the definition of a parable. So, David, what are some possible definitions of a parable? We've all heard them.
7: I think one of the most common ones, which is it's an earthly story with a heavenly meaning.
8: Something about everyday life that points to life with God.
7: There was a definition by C.H. Dodd, and his definition was that a parable is a metaphor or simile drawn from nature or common life. So one point is that it's something that isn't surprising to you. It's just kind of the natural way life is. Sower's sowing seed, a son is struggling with his father and an inheritance. So it's just a story of common life. Then it arrests the hearer by its vividness or strangeness. There's something about the story that isn't quite right.
8: And so maybe in the parable of the sower, why is the sower throwing seed on the road and in the weeds?
7: Correct.
8: And that's the arresting strangeness.
7: Like, get that guy out of there and get somebody else who knows how to sow, right? And then all of a sudden, Jesus is like, yeah, the sower is God. And you're like, what?
8: Yeah. This is the arresting strangeness is something that this definition adds that earthly story with a heavenly meaning doesn't quite, it overlooks or
7: right,
8: bypasses.
7: Right, it bypasses it. That you're drawn in by surprise. You know, I mean, so that earthly story, the earthly story is, in my mind, just kind of a trick. It makes you assume you understand what's going on.
8: Yeah, I already know this
7: point. And that's how we live all the time. I already know what, I know what's going to happen at that party. I know what's going to happen, you know, when my kids grow up. I know they're going to get married, blah, blah, blah. And then all of a sudden, God throws one in there, and it's like, oh my gosh, I didn't see that coming. And then you're like, what's going on around here? And so, that's what's happening.
8: How is this definition helpful?
7: Well, I think it's helpful on the one hand because it acknowledges that we all think we know what's going on. We like to think we're in control of things. And so Jesus offers us a story that we assume we understand. And, you know, we're kind of like, oh yeah, I get a sower sowing. And then it's the story itself shocks us, arrests us. And so God's doing something to us through that story. It's not us making the story into something that we want it to be, as instead God saying, you know, hey, wait up before you think you understand everything. Notice this. And then it invites us to think about a much larger picture about the kingdom of God, as you were saying in the sermon.
8: Well, I think as a Christian who's heard these stories their whole life long, some of that shock maybe has worn off, or we don't even notice it. And so that's why I see this definition could be helpful, is that now I can start trying to understand, well, maybe how would this story have been shocking to the first hearers, and I can recover some of that.
7: God is so deep and so rich and so mysterious that he works through his word on us. And so these parables cause us to come before God humbly, recognizing our own limits and our lack of understanding, and yet also expectant, recognizing that God doesn't do things without reasons. And so we come before him humble and expectant that he's got something there for us.
8: That we would linger, like the disciples do in Mark chapter 4, that we would stay and ask questions and know that there's always something more we can discover and learn from Jesus, that he's not this purveyor of entertaining tales or something.
7: You know, that line that you read in the Gospel of Mark about, you know, seeing they do not see, hearing they do not hear, lest they turn and be forgiven. That's from Isaiah, and that's Isaiah's call to preach a judgment upon Israel. And then Isaiah, you know, responds to God and says, how long? And God says, until everything is destroyed, until everything is uprooted and cut down, and all you have is a stump. And then you go to Isaiah 11, and that stump bears fruit, right? And so you think about it, it's really interesting, isn't it, when you think about it, that parables are this really weird way of talk that happens before the crucifixion. And after the crucifixion, it stops. Because after the crucifixion, that's when the new growth has come. Isaiah says, how long do I preach this way, Lord? And God says, until everything's destroyed and all you have left is a stump. And then when that new life comes, now it's not a time to hide things in mystery. Now it's a time to proclaim them in clarity. And so their parables are really beautiful in that sense.
8: Well, we invite you to keep listening with us. That's going to be the theme for these messages in August, is the parables of Jesus. So please come back next week and listen, and David and I will meet here and listen with you.
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9: Taught by our Lord and trusting in his promises, we are bold to pray. Our Father, who art in heaven, hallowed be thy name. Thy kingdom come, thy will be done, on earth as it is in heaven. Give us this day our daily bread, and forgive us our trespasses, as we forgive those who trespass against us. And lead us not into temptation, but deliver us from evil. For thine is the kingdom and the power and the glory forever and ever. Amen. Receive the blessing of the Lord. The Lord bless you and keep you. The Lord make his face shine on you and be gracious to you. The Lord look upon you with his favor and give you peace. Amen.
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1: Here's your KILJ forecast for Southeast Iowa. 82 today, under mainly clear skies, northerly winds, 8 to 15 miles per hour. Mainly clear skies again tonight, lows dip down to about 60. 82 tomorrow, mainly sunny. Highs around 85 Tuesday, under mainly clear skies. 79 Wednesday, chance for storms. A peek at the extended shows, 79 Thursday, 84 Friday, and 86 on Saturday. I'm meteorologist Paul Trombley. Right now, it's 63 degrees.
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1: Mainly sunny skies today with daytime highs approaching 82. Winds out of the north, 8 to 15 miles per hour. Mainly clear skies again tonight. Lows level off around 60. Daytime highs approaching 82 tomorrow. Mainly clear. I'm meteorologist Paul Frombly. Right now, it's 63 degrees.

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0: Here's your KILJ forecast for Southeast Iowa. 82 today, under mainly clear skies, northerly winds, 8 to 15 miles per hour. Mainly clear skies again tonight, lows dip down to about 60. 82 tomorrow, mainly sunny. Highs around 85 Tuesday, under mainly clear skies. 79 Wednesday, chance for storms. A peek at the extended shows, 79 Thursday, 84 Friday, and 86 on Saturday. I'm meteorologist Paul Trombley. Right now, it's 63 degrees.
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0: Here's your KILJ forecast for Southeast Iowa. 82 today, under mainly clear skies, northerly winds, 8 to 15 miles per hour. Mainly clear skies again tonight, lows dip down to about 60. 82 tomorrow, mainly sunny. Highs around 85 Tuesday, under mainly clear skies. 79 Wednesday, chance for storms. A peek at the extended shows, 79 Thursday, 84 Friday, and 86 on Saturday. I'm meteorologist Paul Trombley. Right now, it's 63 degrees.
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0: Here's your KILJ forecast for Southeast Iowa. 82 today, under mainly clear skies, northerly winds, 8 to 15 miles per hour. Mainly clear skies again tonight, lows dip down to about 60. 82 tomorrow, mainly sunny. Highs around 85 Tuesday, under mainly clear skies. 79 Wednesday, chance for storms. A peek at the extended shows, 79 Thursday, 84 Friday, and 86 on Saturday. I'm meteorologist Paul Trombley. Currently, it's 66 degrees.
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Here's your KILJ forecast for Southeast Iowa. 82 today, under mainly clear skies, northerly winds, 8 to 15 miles per hour. Mainly clear skies again tonight, lows dip down to about 60. 82 tomorrow, mainly sunny. Highs around 85 Tuesday, under mainly clear skies. 79 Wednesday, chance for storms. A peek at the extended shows, 79 Thursday, 84 Friday, and 86 on Saturday. I'm meteorologist Paul Trombley. Currently 68.

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1: Here's your KILJ forecast for Southeast Iowa. 82 today, under mainly clear skies, northerly winds, 8 to 15 miles per hour. Mainly clear skies again tonight, lows dip down to about 60. 82 tomorrow, mainly sunny. Highs around 85 Tuesday, under mainly clear skies. 79 Wednesday, chance for storms. A peek at the extended shows, 79 Thursday, 84 Friday, and 86 on Saturday. I'm meteorologist Paul Trombley. Currently 68.

Here's your KILJ forecast for Southeast Iowa. 82 today, under mainly clear skies, northerly winds, 8 to 15 miles per hour. Mainly clear skies again tonight, lows dip down to about 60. 82 tomorrow, mainly sunny. Highs around 85 Tuesday, under mainly clear skies. 79 Wednesday, chance for storms. A peek at the extended shows, 79 Thursday, 84 Friday, and 86 on Saturday. I'm meteorologist Paul Trombley. Currently 68.

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1: Here's your KILJ forecast for Southeast Iowa. 82 today under mainly clear skies, northerly winds 8 to 15 miles per hour. Mainly clear skies again tonight, lows dip down to about 60. 82 tomorrow, mainly sunny. Highs around 85 Tuesday under mainly clear skies. 79 Wednesday, chance for storms. A peek at the extended shows, 79 Thursday, 84 Friday, and 86 on Saturday. I'm meteorologist Paul Trombley. Currently 68.

0: I've often noted that I have this idea that it is okay to read the Bible in a worship service. I will preach, but we will read the book of Titus. Titus chapter 1. Follow with me as I read, beginning right at verse 1. Paul, a servant of God and an apostle of Jesus Christ, for the sake of the faith of God's elect and their knowledge of the truth, which accords with godliness in hope of eternal life, which God, who never lies, promised before the ages began, and at the proper time manifested in his word through the preaching with which I have been entrusted by the command of God our Savior. To Titus, my true child in a common faith, grace and peace from God the Father and Christ Jesus our Lord. This is why I left you in Crete, so that you might put what remained in order and appoint elders in every town as I directed you. If anyone is above reproach, the husband of one wife, and his children are believers and not open to the charge of debauchery or insubordination, for an overseer as God's steward must be above reproach. He must not be arrogant or quick-tempered or a drunkard or violent or greedy for gain, but hospitable, a lover of good, self-controlled, upright, holy, and disciplined. He must hold firm to the trustworthy word as taught, so that he may be able to give instruction in sound doctrine and also to rebuke those who contradict it. For there are many who are insubordinate, empty talkers and deceivers, especially those of the circumcision party. They must be silenced, since they are upsetting whole families by teaching for shameful gain what they ought not to teach. One of the Cretans, a prophet of their own, said, "Cretans are always liars, evil beasts, lazy gluttons." This testimony is true. Therefore, rebuke them sharply, that they may be sound in the faith, not devoting themselves to Jewish myths and the commands of people who turn away from the truth. To the pure, all things are pure, but to the defiled and the unbelieving, nothing is pure, but both their minds and their consciences are defiled. They profess to know God, but they deny him by their works. They are detestable, disobedient, unfit for any good work. But as for you, teach what accords with sound doctrine. Older men are to be sober-minded, dignified, self-controlled, sound in faith, in love, and in steadfastness. Older women, likewise, are to be reverent in their behavior, not slanderers or slaves to much wine. They are to teach what is good, and so train the young women to love their husbands and children, to be self-controlled, pure, working at home, kind, and submissive to their own husbands, that the word of God may not be reviled. Likewise, urge the younger men to be self-controlled. Show yourselves in all respects to be a model of good works, and in your teaching show integrity, dignity, and sound speech that cannot be condemned, so that an opponent may be put to shame, having nothing evil to say about us. Bondservants are also to be submissive to their own masters in everything. They are to be well-pleasing, not argumentative, not pilfering, but showing all good faith, so that in everything they may adorn the doctrine of God our Savior. For the grace of God has appeared, bringing salvation for all people, training us to renounce ungodliness and worldly passions, and to live self-controlled, upright, and godly lives in the present age, waiting for our blessed hope, the appearing of the glory of our great God and Savior Jesus Christ, who gave himself for us to redeem us from all lawlessness, and to purify for himself a people for his own possession who are zealous for good works. Declare these things. Exhort and rebuke with all authority. Let no one disregard you. Remind them to be submissive to rulers and authorities, to be obedient, to be ready for every good work, to speak evil of no one, to avoid quarreling, to be gentle, and to show perfect courtesy toward all people. For we ourselves were once foolish, disobedient, led astray, slaves to various passions and pleasures, passing our days in malice and envy, hated by others and hating one another. But when the goodness and loving kindness of God our Savior appeared, he saved us. Not by works done by us in righteousness, but according to his own mercy, by the washing of regeneration and renewal of the Holy Spirit, whom he poured out us richly through Jesus Christ our Savior, so that being justified by his grace, we might become heirs according to the hope of eternal life. The saying is trustworthy, and I want you to insist on these things so that those who have believed in God may be careful to devote themselves to good works. These things are excellent and profitable for people, but avoid foolish controversies, genealogies, dissensions, and quarrels about the law, for they are unprofitable and worthless. As for a person who stirs up division, after warning him once and then twice, have nothing more to do with him, knowing that such a person is warped and sinful. He is self-condemned. When I send Artemis or Tychicus to you, do your best to come to me at Nicopolis, for I have decided to spend the winter there. Do your best to speed Zenas the lawyer and Apollos on their way. See that they lack nothing. And let our people learn to devote themselves to good works so as to help cases of urgent need and not be unfruitful. All who are with me send greetings to you. Greet those who love us in the faith. Grace be with you all. Amen and amen. May God even bless the reading of his word today. I know we have some visitors this morning, so let me introduce myself to you. I'm David. I'm a son, though my parents are dead. I'm a husband of 50 years and a month or so. I'm a father of three. I am a grandfather of, I've told you before, the 11 cutest grandchildren the world has ever seen. I'm a papa. I'm a bicyclist, though not a very stable one at times. I'm a contradiction. I'm a fan of the Buffalo Bills, the Boston Celtics, and the New York Yankees, and I'm not sure how they all fit together. I'm a Christian. Came to Christ as a 10-year-old boy. I am a preacher, and I think I'm still a pastor. Reminds me of a certain character who said, I am what I am, that's all that I am. I'm Popeye the Sailor Man.
1: Wow, looks just like it, Dave.
0: And how about olive oil, Debbie? There she is. See, olive? So if you want to call Debbie Olive today, that would be okay. Well, who is Paul? Paul. Notice how the text begins. We'll look just at verses 1 through 3 this morning. The book of Titus is a very interesting book. It's one of Paul's shortest epistles. It has the third longest salutation of any of his epistles, which is quite interesting. When you try to diagram this first four verses, actually, it's a complicated sentence. It's long and involved. But he begins with the simplest essence. I am a slave. He communicates his subservience to Christ. He is the bond slave. He is the most servile person in the culture of Paul's day. Paul, in the simple use of this word, is trying to communicate that he has no life of his own. He has no personal will. He has no purpose contrary to the purpose of Jesus Christ. He has no plan apart from what Christ has told him. All of his life was subject to his Lord. In every thought, in every breath, in every effort, it was under the mastery of one person, Jesus Christ. Paul gladly acknowledges ownership by God, complete dependence upon him. Contrast that with what we may have at times communicated. It's my life. I can do what I want with my life. Paul, in other places, said it so succinctly. For me to live is for Christ to live. And to die, that's gain. I am crucified with Christ. Nevertheless, I live, yet not I, but Christ lives in me. And the life I now live in the flesh, I live by faith in the Son of God who loved me and gave himself for me. In 1 Corinthians 15, he speaks about dying daily. He, in his epistle to the Romans, said, "But now having been set free from sin and having become the slaves of God, we have our fruit to holiness and the end, everlasting life." And on the texts go, even in our very text, Titus 2:14, that we are a people purchased as his possession. 1 Corinthians 6:20, he says, "Don't you know that you are not your own? You've been bought with a price." So simply write it down that believers have no rights. You cannot go on strike in order that your rights would be fulfilled. We have no rights. In a little book that's written really for missionaries, a missionary author said this: "America, the land of freedom and opportunity, the land where everyone's rights are respected, the land where the son of the shiftless drunkard can grit his teeth and say, 'I'm going to be rich and famous someday.' Here in America, we pride ourselves on the fact that everyone has the right to live their own life as they please, provided, that is, it does not infringe upon the rights of someone else. Rights, your rights, my rights, just what are our rights?" And I do want to pause and remind myself, if we know Christ as our Savior, if we have been saved by grace through faith, we have no right over our life. The Lord Jesus Christ possesses full authority over every facet of our life. Further, do you see in our text that Paul says that he is an apostle, literally a sent one. Even now, Paul is, we believe, at the very end of his earthly life. He knows that his departure will soon be at hand. In 2 Timothy, the very epistle just before that, he says, the time of my departure, I don't know exactly when it is, but it's really near. Even as he approached life's end, that brought increased duties of service and demanded in Paul's mind and heart greater submission, greater service, more sacrifice. And as a sent one, he was simply a messenger. All effective, fruitful, genuinely spiritual leaders in Christ's church have a deep awareness that they live and serve under divine authority. And that becomes the controlling reality of their life. Now, I am not an apostle. You understand the technical idea of that. But there also is the sense, and as we even walk through the process of calling a pastor, we need a man. I hope that I am a man that lives under the reality that God has given divine authority and that there is a compulsion that drives everything, which is a compulsion to be a sent one, to be the ambassador, to be the emissary of Jesus Christ. If you remember 1 Corinthians 9, where Paul says, I preach the gospel, and it gives me no ground for boasting. Necessity, he says, is laid upon me. He says, woe is me if I do not preach the gospel. So see, in essence, Paul is a slave sent on a mission for Christ. So why is Paul writing our epistle that we find here to Titus? Why is Paul writing? What is God's mission? His purpose for Paul? And I want to broaden that today. What is God's mission for you, an individual believer in Jesus Christ, if you know Christ? Or even expand it a little bit further. What is God's mission for Calvary Baptist Church if it is not, first of all, to bring sinners to faith in Christ? So you'll find it there in Titus 1. For the sake of the faith of God's elect and their knowledge of the truth. The word, the preposition for, literally means according to or in harmony with. That is, in harmony with the faith of God's elect. Here are those, and yes, I know that some recoil whenever you read in the Bible, and it's found many times, that God, as sovereign, eternal, immortal, all-wise, all-knowing, has elected some by sovereign will to come to him. And so in our text, those chosen by God according to his infinite wisdom, those who have thus responded to God's call, so that when God crooked the finger at them and said, come, believe the gospel of Christ, they gladly and freely trusted Christ. And so maybe you can remember Saul of Tarsus on the road to Damascus, breathing out threats and slaughter against the Church of Jesus Christ. And it took quite something to convert Saul. It's rather remarkable how Saul was converted, isn't it? The risen Christ descends from heaven in a personal theophany. He confronts Saul, and somewhere between who are you, Lord, Saul of Tarsus, whereas previous to that, every fiber of his being was meant to stamp out this sect of people that would be known as Christians. But now there's a turnabout, and he speaks to him, and the finger has been crooked to Saul, and Saul becomes Paul, the great apostle of Jesus Christ. His purpose in living, his purpose in writing, was for the faith of God's chosen people. Although surrounded with mystery, it's a biblical teaching that God's election of believers is intended as a practical truth. It assures faithful, struggling believers that salvation is all of God from beginning to end. Paul said in 1 Corinthians 15:10, do you remember? By the grace of God, I am what I am. I've labored more abundantly than they all, but it really wasn't me. It was the grace of God that was with me, and his grace was not in vain. I want to find the balance, and the balance that you, even as we read through the full book of Titus, did you notice the number of times in the book that we are called to good works? That it is important that we would be zealous for good works? That this must be manifest in all the fabric and relations of our life? And yet any display of pursuit of love, of zealousness towards God, is what God, by his grace, somehow prompts in my life and draws me to him. It's such a marvelous idea that Paul, giving instruction to Titus, asking him to put in order what was out of order in their lives in the churches of the island of Crete, appointing pastors, identifying and resisting false teachers and teaching, emphasizing throughout believing and behaving It's for the sake of God's elect and the knowledge of the truth. And you see, in our text, it is for the sake of the faith. Paul was commissioned as a slave to proclaim the message so that sinners might be brought to that glad day of faith in Christ. Faith is required. Please, please don't sit in this building and think somehow I will come to God apart from explicit faith in Jesus Christ. Here is the simple statement of purpose. Why? And I need to remind myself of this constantly. I think I need to remind us as a local church about this. Please understand that we do not exist as a local church in order that you might be comfortable in life. It is rather we exist as a church for the sake of the faith of God's elect, both those that we presently identify, both those that we presently identify by their profession of faith, and people all around in our community who need yet to come to Christ. Here is this simple statement of purpose for the sake of the faith of those chosen by God. And so, there's so many texts of Scripture that begin to fit together. You may remember 2 Corinthians 5, where he says, he's committed to us the ministry of reconciliation. He likens us to being an ambassador, someone directly chosen by God in order that we might be his representative, speaking clearly the message of the gospel of Jesus Christ. It is the preacher's responsibility to do this, but Toy, you know people that I don't. And you can reach people that I'll never reach. So here's all of us in the spider webs of relationship that we would bear the gospel of Christ faithfully. Paul says, I labor in Galatians 4. He says, I labor, I travail like a woman in childbirth until Christ is formed in people. So here, simple purpose of Paul writing his ministry as an apostle, or our ministry as individual believers and as a local church. It is for the sake of the faith of God's elect. And then see, secondly, it is to bring sinners, now saints, to godliness, and their knowledge of the truth, which accords with godliness. For the sake of the knowledge, the idea here is of having full, clear perception of the truth, not merely heard, but apprehended, believed, the truth of the gospel that brings salvation. And it's faith and full knowledge that accords with godliness. So I remind myself that there is no faith nor full knowledge apart from the truth that does not accord with godliness. So you notice the key premise of truth, and truth that brings transformation of life, that brings godliness. So then we must identify what is godliness. And so I've put it in these terms, that godliness is the manifestation of the Holy Spirit's work to sanctify, to set apart, and make holier those who express saving faith. It's the work of God, using the Word of God, using the providence of God in daily life. It's the family of God connected together in accountability, but God working in me by the Spirit's presence to set me apart for Him and make me holier. So when you got up on Sunday morning, do you pray, God, make me holier than yesterday? Just a little bit. God, make me holier this week than last week. God, make me holier this month than last month. Help me display the fruit of the Spirit: love, joy, peace, long-suffering, gentleness, goodness, faith, meekness, temperance, in a greater way. Because there have been several occasions where I've been really impatient. I've not manifested the joy I should when things have gone awry. To be more holy. Godliness is a spirit wrought work in the life of the believer, drawing him, drawing her to greater and greater love, devotion, obedience, and holiness. It's kind of like old couples living together. Kind of like Debbie and me. This morning, her back, Debbie's back, Olive's back was hurting. And I was just about ready to walk out the door. She gets around a lot later, a lot prettier than I do, a lot later than I do. And I was ready to walk out the door, and she said, "Now, there's two people on earth that call me this. Don't you call me this." She said, "Davy, would you come tuck the blanket under my feet? Because you see, she is perpetually cold, always cold." And there was a little draft that was wafting up near her ankles. Well, first I got out my little violin. But then with great fervor and love and care, I carefully tucked her blanket up under her feet. And she said, "Oh, that's much better." Maybe as a rookie husband, I would have not done as well as I did this morning. Because I've grown in love to care for Olive. To grow in love and ardor for Christ. Every day we live as a believer in Jesus Christ, we should grow in greater love and ardor and faithfulness and holiness to Christ. So here's another idea to expand. Godliness is God working within the believer, producing a devotion to God that creates and develops attitudes and actions that are pleasing to God. Devotion, affection, love for Christ. You see, here is the purpose of Paul. And of course, what brings that growth in godliness is constant exposure to the truth. But see, thirdly with me, God's mission for Paul, God's mission for you, God's mission for our church is to give the hope of eternal life. Verse 2, "In hope of eternal life, which God, who never lies, promised before the ages began." The little preposition, and so much of Bible interpretation hangs on a proper definition of little words called prepositions. It's in the ESV, "in hope." Others translate it, "to hope of eternal life." It means supported upon or resting upon or being upon the hope of eternal life. So the hope of eternal life is the superstructure upon which the Christian faith and service are built. Hope is not a wistful longing for an idyllic eternity, but rather it is the certainty that what God has promised to do, He will exactly and entirely complete that work. It will end in the full possession of actual redemption of all that we are, and we already possess that eternal life, but its full and perfect realization awaits the day when we see the Lord Jesus Christ. Which, by the way, is the reason why we can say, for the believer, death is gain. Death is gain. Because then we move into the very presence of God, and we're made entirely and perfectly like Him. You see, hope is not imagining what your mansion will be like in heaven. It rather is the realization that we will gain the full measure of all that God has promised us who know Him by grace through faith. And please let me quickly say, our only hope is based in what Jesus Christ has done for us as sinners. It's only that God, the Eternal, sent His Son, the second person of the Trinity, that He became flesh, that He lived among us, and He came to die for our sins, take the full penalty of our sins so that we could be forgiven.
2: Hey folks, thanks for listening to KILJ. Don't forget that the Dover Museum in New London is featuring art in August. They will have nearly 40 works of art featured during the month of August at the museum. These are donated and loan pieces created by more than a dozen artists with connections to the New London area. Going to be great. We want to invite everyone. Go take a look at the art. And of course, the rich history also at the Dover Museum. The art exhibit is open every Sunday from 1 to 4 p.m. here in August. You can also view it during Dover Days on Saturday, August 22nd from 8 a.m. to 1 p.m. And the Dover Museum in New London is located at 213 West Main Street. Admission is free, so go have some fun at the Dover Museum in New London. Of course, lots of other things going on, and as we're talking about New London, so I might as well bring it up. Remember that your trash pickup schedule is changing. So this is your last week to get your garbage collected on Mondays. So it will be collected on Monday and Thursday for this week. But then after that, remember, the City of New London trash collection is transitioning to Thursday. So if you live in New London, you'll have two opportunities to set your trash out this week. And then next week, we will get on that new schedule. And the Children's Discovery Center at the Mount Pleasant Public Library is reopening. This will happen tomorrow. So from noon to 2 tomorrow, August 3rd, the Discovery Center will be open. It is open on Mondays from noon to 2 and Fridays from 10 to noon, and every other Saturday from 10 a.m. to noon. So go check it out if you haven't been. It is free and it is a great, fun thing for kids of all ages. So the Children's Discovery Center back open in Mount Pleasant. Fantastic. 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You can go to KILJ.com and check out our community events tab. 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
3: Here's your KILJ forecast for Southeast Iowa. 82 today, under mainly clear skies, northerly winds, 8 to 15 miles per hour. Mainly clear skies again tonight, lows dip down to about 60. 82 tomorrow, mainly sunny. Highs around 85 Tuesday, under mainly clear skies. 79 Wednesday, chance for storms. A peek at the extended shows, 79 Thursday, 84 Friday, and 86 on Saturday. I'm meteorologist Paul Trombley. Currently, it's 70 degrees.
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You have another opportunity to see Xanadu Jr. This is a world of music, magic, and roller skates performed by the Fairfield Youth Performing Arts Organization. 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It's packed with catchy songs, colorful characters, and plenty of fun. 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I think they have 7 different schools maybe performing in this cast. 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

Here's your KILJ forecast for Southeast Iowa. 82 today, under mainly clear skies, northerly winds, 8 to 15 miles per hour. Mainly clear skies again tonight, lows dip down to about 60. 82 tomorrow, mainly sunny. Highs around 85 Tuesday, under mainly clear skies. 79 Wednesday, chance for storms. A peek at the extended shows, 79 Thursday, 84 Friday, and 86 on Saturday. I'm meteorologist Paul Trombley. Currently, it's 70 degrees.

Jay forecast for Southeast Iowa. 82 today under mainly clear skies. Northerly winds 8 to 15 miles per hour. Mainly clear skies again tonight. Lows dip down to about 60. 82 tomorrow, mainly sunny. Highs around 85 Tuesday under mainly clear skies. 79 Wednesday, chance for storms. A peek at the extended shows, 79 Thursday, 84 Friday, and 86 on Saturday. I'm meteorologist Paul Trombley. Currently, it's 72 degrees.

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Here's your KILJ forecast for Southeast Iowa. 82 today under mainly clear skies, northerly winds 8 to 15 miles per hour. Mainly clear skies again tonight, lows dip down to about 60. 82 tomorrow, mainly sunny. Highs around 85 Tuesday under mainly clear skies. 79 Wednesday, chance for storms. A peek at the extended shows, 79 Thursday, 84 Friday, and 86 on Saturday. I'm meteorologist Paul Trombley. Currently, it's 72 degrees.

Hey folks, thanks for listening to KILJ. Don't forget that the Dover Museum in New London is featuring art in August. They will have nearly 40 works of art featured during the month of August at the museum. These are donated and loaned pieces created by more than a dozen artists with connections to the New London area. Going to be great. We want to invite everyone. Go take a look at the art and, of course, the rich history also at the Dover Museum. The art exhibit is open every Sunday from 1 to 4 p.m. here in August. You can also view it during Dover Days on Saturday, August 22nd from 8 a.m. to 1 p.m. And the Dover Museum in New London is located at 213 West Main Street. Admission is free, so go have some fun at the Dover Museum in New London. Of course, lots of other things going on, and as we're talking about New London, so I might as well bring it up. Remember that your trash pickup schedule is changing. So this is your last week to get your garbage collected on Mondays. So it will be collected on Monday and Thursday for this week. But then after that, remember, the City of New London trash collection is transitioning to Thursday. So if you live in New London, you'll have two opportunities to set your trash out this week. And then next week, we will get on that new schedule. And the Children's Discovery Center at the Mount Pleasant Public Library is reopening. This will happen tomorrow. So from noon to 2 tomorrow, August 3rd, the Discovery Center will be open. It is open on Mondays from noon to 2 and Fridays from 10 to noon, and every other Saturday from 10 a.m. to noon. So go check it out if you haven't been. It is free and it is a great, fun thing for kids of all ages. So the Children's Discovery Center back open in Mount Pleasant. Fantastic. So much more going on. You can go to KILJ.com and check out our community events tab. 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And I want to say have a great rest of your Sunday, everyone. 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
0: Welcome as we

we join together in our opening prayer. We are in awe before you, O God, for you have provided for us a rich abundance. The earth is full of your provisions. There is beauty all around us from the work of your hands. You have surrounded us with people who care about us with the love of Christ. Help us, O God, to count our blessings. Point us beyond our cries and complaints, that we might realize that our capacity to act in your name for the sake of others, as we wrestle with issues of faith and trust, help us to risk our false security for the venture of feeding others in the Spirit of Christ, in whose name we pray. Amen. Hymn of praise this morning is "Your Faithfulness, O Lord, is Sure," number 251 in your hymnal.

in which all of us have a part. Our prayer of confession. God, justice, righteousness, whose compassion for humankind strikes ahead of thee in Jesus Christ. In you sorrow and anguish that we have not faithfully the steps of Christ. Seat are all around us, and we have sometimes joined in their destructive ways. We waste resources you have entrusted to us. We cause others to stumble and fall. Take away our wickedness, O God, and you restore your covenant among us. We pray in Jesus' name. Amen. And we take a moment for silent confession.

God is merciful, patient, kind, and loving. All creation is subject to God's care and concern. God attends to our cries and frees our lips from deceit. In Christ, our brokenness finds healing, and relationships are mended and strengthened. God feeds us in ways beyond our knowing and prompts our generosity. Know the glory of God surrounds us here as we worship. Celebrate. Celebrate the refreshment God offers, because in Jesus Christ, you are forgiven.

0: the word by sending a donation, please mark your check, Radio Fund, and send it to New London Presbyterian Church, 400 North Elm Street, New London, Iowa, 52645. Thank you for helping us keep this ministry alive. Announcements. We have the Tiger Food Bank donations are due August 30th, and we have a special night on August 8th called Game Night. Bring a snack to share, and it starts at 6:30 p.m. All are welcome. Women's lunch will meet on August 11th at the church at 11 a.m. Lunch will be at Costas. Popcorn and a movie, August 19th. The movie to present it will be that of Jonah. So bring, you'll be here at Friendship Hall, and bring your lounging chairs.
1: Shalom aleichem.

0: Peace be and with you. And with you.
1: Yeah, all of those. Yeah, there we go. We got them all.

they followed him on foot from the cities. And when Jesus went out, he saw a great multitude, and he was moved with compassion for them and healed their sick. When it was evening, the disciples came to him saying, "This is a deserted place, and the hour is already late. Send the multitudes away, that they may go into the villages and buy themselves food." But Jesus said to them, "They do not need to go away. You give them something to eat." And they said to him, "We have here only 5 loaves and 2 fish. Jesus said, "Bring them to me." Then he commanded the multitudes to sit down in the grass, and he took the 5 loaves and the 2 fish, and looking up to heaven, he blessed and broke and gave the loaves to the disciples, and the disciples gave it to the multitudes. So they all ate and were filled, and they took up 12 baskets full of fragments that remained. Now those who had eaten were about 5,000 men, besides women and children. Word of the Lord.

Have you ever had one of those days when everything seems to pile up at once? Your alarm doesn't go off. You spill coffee on your favorite shirt or blouse. The dog decides today is the perfect day to redecorate the living room with stuffing from the couch cushions. You finally get into the car only to discover that the fuel gauge has been faithfully warning you for 3 days, and now it means business.

has been executed. Now, John was more than a prophet. He was Jesus' cousin. He was his forerunner. He was the one who boldly proclaimed, "Behold the Lamb of God." Now he is dead. Dead because of the foolish pride of King Herod, the hatred of Herodias, and a reckless promise made during a banquet. And Matthew tells us that when Jesus heard this news, he withdrew from there in a boat to a desolate place by himself. Jesus wanted solitude. Jesus wanted time to grieve. He wanted time to pray. He wanted to be alone. But the crowds found him. And what Jesus did next teaches us something remarkable about the heart of God. Sometimes we read the gospel so quickly that we forget that Jesus was fully human as well as fully divine. He left. He became tired. He slept. He wept. He knew hunger. He knew pain. He knew loss. John's death was personal. Jesus understood what had happened. If they murdered John for preaching the truth, his cross was not far away. John's death was a preview of Calvary. He had noticed something important. Jesus does not ignore his grief. He withdraws. There is wisdom in that. The Bible teaches us never to pretend that we are unaffected by sorrow. There are seasons even when faithful believers need quiet, need prayer.

The Greek word speaks of being moved in the deepest part of one's being. His heart ached. Even while carrying his own sorrow, he noticed someone else's. That's astonishing. Most of us become inwardly focused when we are hurting. Pain narrows our vision. Our own burdens consume our attention. Yet Jesus demonstrates what divine love looks like. His own suffering does not prevent him from seeing the suffering of others. What a Savior. Matthew repeatedly calls this a desolate place. No grocery stores, no restaurants, no bakeries, no food trucks, no Starbucks, not even a convenience store. The disciples see the obvious problem. It's late. It's late in the day. The people are hungry. Send them away. That sounds practical, responsible, reasonable. Sometimes practical thinking is necessary. But Jesus has another plan. He says, give them something to eat. Imagine the disciples' faces when they heard that. 5,000 men, plus women, plus children, perhaps 15,000 to 20,000 people all together. They look in their pockets. Nothing. Andrew eventually finds a boy carrying 5 loaves, small loaves, and 2 fish. That is all. The disciples see scarcity. Jesus sees sufficiency. The disciples calculate. Jesus creates. The disciples focus on what they lack. Jesus focuses on the Father's abundance. 5 loaves, 2 fish. Hardly qualifies as a snack for a crowd this size. Yet

But surrender to Jesus. Ordinary things become extraordinary blessings. Matthew carefully records Jesus' actions. He took, he blessed, he broke, and he gave. Those verbs sound familiar? Later they will appear again in the upper room. Ultimately, they point to the cross. Jesus himself would become the bread of life, broken so that others might live. Even this miracle whispers the gospel. The crowd received food they did not produce. And grace always works that way. No one earns the bread. It is given. No one purchases it. It is received. That is salvation. Christ provides what we could never supply ourselves. Here is perhaps the central truth of this passage. Jesus' ministry

sisters while grieving. Not because his grief disappeared, but because love is greater than sorrow. Sometimes we imagine we cannot serve until our life settles down. I'll volunteer after this difficult season. I'll encourage others after my own problems are solved. I'll help someone else once I'm feeling better. Yet life rarely works that way. Many of God's greatest servants had ministered while carrying tremendous personal burdens. Paul wrote letters from prison. David composed psalms while fleeing enemies. Joseph administered Egypt while remembering years of betrayal. And here, Jesus feeds the 5,000 with a grieving heart. These are moments when God comforts us.

that miracle for weeks. They may have played feeding of 5,000 instead of hide and seek. Neighbors undoubtedly ask, so how was your trip? Oh, nothing unusual. Just watched a man feed 5,000 people with one boy's lunch. Some probably became lifelong followers. Others may have been present months later when Jesus taught, I am the bread of life. Suddenly the miracle made sense. Still others may have forgotten. Miracles don't automatically produce faith. Yet every person returned home carrying a story. Some would tell it around dinner tables. Some would recount it to grandchildren decades later. Some may have become witnesses who later strengthened the early church after the resurrection. One act of compassion rippled outward through thousands of lives. And that still happens today. One visit, one meal, one encouraging word, one faithful prayer, one act of kindness done in Christ's name.

The miracle did not end with Jesus. He gave bread to the disciples. The disciples distributed it to the people. Christ remains the source. This is still our calling. We cannot save anyone, but we can distribute the bread of life. We cannot heal every heart, but we can reflect the compassion of Christ. We cannot solve every problem, but we can offer what Christ has placed into our hands. Sometimes 5 loaves and 2 fish look like a listening ear, a meal delivered, a handwritten note, a hospital visit, a phone

call, a prayer, a hug, a word of forgiveness. Simple gifts placed into Christ's hands, multiplied beyond imagination. A man once complained that every time he washed his car, it rained. Sound familiar? Finally, his neighbor asked, have you ever thought about opening your umbrella instead of shaking your fist at the clouds? The man laughed and said, I suppose an umbrella would help. The neighbor replied, exactly. The rain may not stop, but you can still walk through it. Life often feels like rain. Jesus is standing in the middle of a storm of grief when the crowds arrived. He could have closed his heart. Instead, he opened his hands, he blessed, he broke bread, he gave, and thousands were fed. The rain did not stop. John was still dead. The cross still lay ahead. But compassion flourished in the middle of sorrow. That is our Savior. And because it is our Savior, we can be

Let's join together in prayer. Gracious and loving God, we come before you with grateful hearts, praising you for your steadfast love and unfailing mercy. You have called us to be your people and have promised never to leave us nor forsake us. Receive the prayers we offer in faith, trusting that you hear us through Jesus Christ our Lord. We pray for those who are facing death. Grant them the assurance of your presence, the comfort of your promises, and the peace that passes all understanding. Surround our families with your compassion and give them strength for a moment, for each moment. Remember those who are preparing for surgery and those recovering from medical procedures. Guide the hands of the surgeons, the nurses, the caregivers. Grant healing, wisdom, and renewed strength to all who place their trust in you. Merciful Father, we lift before you those who suffer in body, mind, and spirit. Bring relief to those enduring physical pain. Hope to those burdened by anxiety, grief, or depression. And restoration to those whose spirits have grown weary. Let your healing grace renew them. We pray for our brothers and sisters around the world who are persecuted because they confess the name of Christ. Strengthen their faith, protect them from harm, and let their witness shine brightly in the darkness. May those who oppose them come to know the saving love of Jesus. We pray for the leaders of our nation and every nation. Grant them wisdom, integrity, humility, and a desire for justice and peace. Guide their decisions so that they may seek the common good and protect the vulnerable. Bless this congregation, O Lord. Unite us in faith. Deepen our love for one another. Empower us by your Holy Spirit to proclaim the gospel and serve.

neighbors with joy and compassion. May our lives bring you honor to your name. We offer these prayers with confidence in your mercy through Jesus Christ our Lord. And now we bring to you what's weighing on our hearts in silent prayer.

We offer these prayers through Jesus Christ our Lord, who taught us to pray, saying, Our Father, who art in heaven, hallowed be thy name. Thy kingdom come, thy will be done, on earth as it is in heaven. Give us this day our daily bread, and forgive us our debts, as we forgive our debtors. Lead us not into temptation, but deliver us from evil. And the kingdom, and the power, and the glory of heaven. Amen. God has created a world of abundance for everyone, yet many do not share in the bounty. Christ calls us to find sufficiency among us and make sure that all are fed. We give as we have been blessed. We bring our offering.

Thank you, God, for all you have given to satisfy our needs. You quench our thirst and alleviate our hungers when we turn to you. You turn scarcity into plenty and give us the opportunity to help them. May our offerings proclaim your goodness and mercy. May they be devoted to extending the beloved community of your people. Keep our words and actions attuned to your will, that we may withdraw what they need from your hand. I pray it in Christ's name. Amen.

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0: The Gospel of Luke tells us people shall come from east and from west and from north and from south and sit at table in the kingdom of God. This is the Lord's table. Our Lord invites all those who seek him, all those who serve him, all those who love him to share in this feast that he has prepared for us, because this is the feast of God for the people of God. Let's join together in a prayer of thanksgiving. Holy Lord, Father Almighty, everlasting God, great and wonderful are your works. Your ways are just and true. With men and women of faith from all times and all places, we lift our hearts in joyful praise. Holy Father, we thank you for Jesus who lived among us, sharing joy and sorrow. He told your story, healed the sick, and was a friend of sinners. Obeying you, he took up his cross and was murdered by those he loved. We praise you that he is not dead, but has risen to rule the world, that he is still the friend of sinners, and we trust him to overcome every power to hurt or divide us, so that when you bring in your promised kingdom, we will celebrate victory with him. Great God, give your spirit in the breaking of bread so that we may be drawn together and joined to Christ the Lord, receive new life, and remain his glad and faithful servants. God, our help, we thank you for this meal we are about to share with your son Jesus. We pray that your spirit will imbue these elements and empower us. And we ask it in Christ's name. Amen.
1: Amen.
0: The night before he was arrested, Jesus was at table with his disciples. And after the meal, he took bread. And after giving thanks for the bread, he broke it. And he gave it to his disciples, saying, "This is my body which is broken for you. Whenever you eat of this bread, do it, remembering me."

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0: 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Amen.
1: Amen.
0: Our closing hymn this morning is Jesus Loves Me, and it is number 304 in your hymnal.

0: and now go in peace, live free, serve the Lord, loving neighbors, rejoicing in the power of the Holy Spirit. And now by the grace of our Lord Jesus Christ, the love of God, and the peace and fellowship of the Holy Spirit be with each of you on this day and always. Amen.
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3: Here's your KILJ forecast for Southeast Iowa. Mainly sunny skies today, with daytime highs approaching 82. North winds, 8 to 15 miles per hour. Mainly clear again tonight. Lows dip down to about 60. Daytime highs approaching 82 tomorrow. Mainly clear. Mid-80s Tuesday, upper 70s Wednesday, with storms likely. Looking at the long range, 80 Thursday, 83 Friday, and 86 on Saturday. I'm meteorologist Paul Frombly. Currently, it's 75 degrees.
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5: 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I am Mark Youngquist, pastor of Swedesburg Lutheran. As you join us for worship, hear the words of Psalm 100, verses 1 to 2. Make a joyful noise to the Lord, all the earth. Serve the Lord with gladness. Come into his presence with singing. Today's radio broadcast of our worship service has been sponsored by Dave and Becky Ronbuehler in honor of Andrew's birthday. We thank them for helping to spread the word of God in this way. As Solomon prays for wisdom, we seek to more deeply know the treasures of faith. In today's gospel, Jesus offers everyday images that reveal to us the reign of God, a tree that becomes a sheltering home, yeast that penetrates and expands, a treasured pearl, a net that gains a great catch. Even as we seek the riches of God's reign, the great surprise is that God's grace finds us first. Blessed be the Holy Trinity, whose compassion endures forever. Amen. Let us confess our sin to God. Compassionate God, we confess to you all our sins. Our burden is heavy, and we cannot free ourselves. In your mercy, call us back to you. Your yoke is easy, and your burden is light. Restore us to dwell in your peace. In Christ's name we pray. Amen. Jesus says, "Come to me, all you who are weary and are carrying heavy burdens, and I will give you rest." In the name of God, Father, Son, and Holy Spirit, your sins are forgiven. Rest in God's love. Amen.

0: The Lord be with you. Let us pray. Beloved and sovereign God, through the death and resurrection of your Son, you bring us into your kingdom of justice and mercy. By your Spirit, give us your wisdom that we may treasure the life that comes from Jesus Christ, our Savior and Lord. Amen.
1: These words celebrate the depths of God's actions for us. Through Christ's death for us and the activity of the Spirit praying for us, we are fused to God's love poured out in Jesus Christ. Nothing, not even death itself, is able to separate us from such incredible divine love. A reading from the book of Romans. The Spirit helps us in our weakness, for we do not know how to pray as we ought, but that very Spirit intercedes with groanings too deep for words. And God, who searches hearts, knows what is in the mind of the Spirit, because the Spirit intercedes for the saints according to the will of God.

0: is for us, who is against us? He who did not withhold his own son, but gave him up for all of us, how will he not with him also give us everything else? Who will bring any charges against God's elect? It is God who justifies. Who is to condemn? It is Christ who died, or rather who was raised, who is also at the right hand of God, who also intercedes for us. Who will separate us from the love of Christ? Will affliction or distress, or persecution or famine, or nakedness or peril or sword? As it is written, for your sake we are being killed all day long. We are accounted as sheep to be slaughtered. No, in all these things we are more than victorious through him who loved us. For I am convinced that neither death nor life, nor angels, nor rulers, nor things present, nor things to come, nor powers, nor height, nor depth, nor anything else in all creation will be able to separate us from the love of God in Christ Jesus our Lord. The word of the Lord.
1: When your word is opened, it gives light and understanding. We read from Psalm 119 responsively. Your decrees are wonderful, therefore I obey them with all my heart. I open my mouth and pant because I long for your commandments. Order my footsteps in your word. Let no iniquity have dominion over me. Let your face shine upon your servant and teach me your statutes.
0: Because Solomon did not ask for long life, riches, or the defeat of his enemies, God gave him what he asked for, wisdom to govern the people well. A reading from the book of 1 Kings. At Gibeon, the Lord appeared to Solomon in a dream by night, and God said, "Ask what I should give you." And Solomon said, "You have shown great and steadfast love to your servant, my father David, because he walked before you in faithfulness, in righteousness, in uprightness of heart toward you, and you have kept for him this great and steadfast love, and have given him a son to sit on his throne today. And now, O Lord my God, you have made your servant king in place of my father David, although I am only a little child. I do not know how to go out or to come in. And your servant is in the midst of the people whom you have chosen, a great people so numerous they cannot be numbered or counted. Give your servant, therefore, an understanding mind to govern your people, able to discern between good and evil. For who can govern this great people of yours?" It pleased the Lord that Solomon had asked this. And God said to him, "Because you have asked for this and have not asked for yourself long life or riches or for the life of your enemies, but have asked for yourself understanding to discern what is right, I now do according to your word. Indeed, I give you a wise and discerning mind. No one like you has been before you, and no one like you shall arise after you." The word of the Lord.

Throughout Matthew's gospel, Jesus and his disciples proclaim the good news that the kingdom of heaven is near. Here Jesus offers several brief parables that explore the implications of this announcement for people's lives. The gospel according to Matthew. Glory to you, O Lord. Jesus put before the crowds another parable. The kingdom of heaven is like a mustard seed that someone took and sowed in his field. It is the smallest of all the seeds, but when it has

0: grown, it is the greatest of shrubs and becomes a tree, so that the birds of the air come and make nests in its branches. He told them another parable. The kingdom of heaven is like yeast that a woman took and mixed with 3 measures of flour until all of it was leavened. The kingdom of heaven is like treasure hidden in a field, which a man found and reburied. Then in his joy he goes and sells all that he has and buys that field. Again, the kingdom of heaven is like a merchant in search of fine pearls. On finding one pearl of great value, he went and sold all that he had and bought it. Again, the kingdom of heaven is like a net that was thrown into the sea and caught fish of every kind. When it was full, they drew it ashore, sat down and put the good into baskets, but threw out the bad. So it will be at the end of the age. The angels will come out and separate the evil from the righteous and throw them into the furnace of fire, where there will be weeping and gnashing of teeth. Have you understood all this? They answered, yes. And he said to them, therefore, every scribe who has become a disciple in the kingdom of heaven is like the master of a household who brings out of his treasure what is new and what is old. The gospel of the Lord. Praise to you, O Christ. Grace and peace to you from God our Father, our Lord and our Savior, Jesus Christ, the giver of our faith, the Holy Spirit. Amen. It's a dish, a little more than 18 inches in diameter, made of sterling silver. Around the rim appears symbols for the liberal arts: astrology, arithmetic, geometry, grammar, and music. There's nothing on that dish about tennis, which is strange given the fact that it's a trophy awarded to the women's singles champion at the Wimbledon tennis tournament every year. The Venus Rosewater Dish. That's what the trophy is called. And that dish has been awarded to the singles champ since 1886. The winners get to hold the dish, but they don't get to keep it. What they get to keep is it an 8-inch replica of the dish. The original stays there in the Wimbledon Lawn Tennis Museum until the next year. Now, if you were to run across this dish, maybe you've seen a picture of it. If you saw it in an art gallery, you might say it looks like something that should be propped up on your grandmother's china cabinet. But if you're a tennis player, the dish is a precious treasure, a pearl of great value. Players from around the world for 140 years have been pushing themselves to their limits, physical and mental, training, practicing, focusing, competing, hoping to play at Wimbledon, and hoping to have that dish. Of course, there's no lack of prizes that people pursue with passion and single-minded purpose. If you are a Indianapolis 500, if you like to watch those kind of car races, the Borg Warner Trophy, you might know of that. It's been awarded since 1936, and again, you don't get the real, you get a replica of it, but the real one, every year the winner's face is put onto that original trophy. And the green jacket, perhaps you follow golf a little more. The Masters Golf Tournament since 1949. The winners have been thrilled to wear that coveted green jacket, even though it's probably not the kind of jacket you'd wear out in public. In fact, many people say it's kind of ugly. An olive wreath, if you follow the Boston Marathon, you see that these wreaths, in fact, the wreath themselves is olive branches that are cut from branches in Marathon, Greece, and flown over to Boston to be presented to the winners of the Boston Marathon. Well, let's bring this closer to home. What about Floyd of Rosedale? That 98-pound statue of a pig awarded to the winner of the Iowa-Minnesota college football game since 1935. A statue of a pig. But what a great prize, and how they compete for that. Let's connect this with our gospel reading from Matthew chapter 13. And you discover a prize that people pursue with passion and purpose, every ounce of their heart, soul, mind, and strength. I think the single unifying theme in all of these treasures are, well, as we just heard in our sermon, that the kingdom of God, they point to the kingdom of God. The kingdom of heaven is like a treasure hidden in a field, says Jesus, which someone found and hid. Then in his joy, he goes and sells all that he has and buys that field. And Jesus goes on to say again, the kingdom of heaven is like a merchant in search of fine pearls. On finding one pearl of great value, he went and sold all that he had and bought it. The kingdom of heaven is like the Venus rosewater dish. A treasure hidden in a field, a green jacket, a pearl of great price. But are we pursuing the kingdom of God with the passion that athletes compete for those other prizes? Where is our determination? Where is our desire? Where is the sense that we are on a mission? It takes focus and passion to pursue a heavenly prize. The person who finds treasure in the field goes and sells all that he has and buys that field. The merchant who found that pearl of great price went and sold all that he had and bought it. That's focus. That's sacrifice. That's passion and purpose. You might have heard this story about A.J. Jacobs, an editor for Esquire magazine, who several years ago decided to spend a year living the Bible, literally. He packed away any of his clothes that were made of mixed fiber, because you know in Leviticus chapter 19, it says you can't wear anything of mixed fiber. So he packed all of those things away, and he made a commitment to live each day according to the words of the Bible, to stop lying, speaking evil, gossiping, complaining, which was hard to do in New York City where he lived. And he did this because he was impressed by the power of the words of the Bible. And he was determined to explore his own religious background. What amazed him is how, as he focused on these things, how it changed him. He talks about praying one day for his lunch. And he stood up before tasting his lunch of hummus and pita bread. And he closed his eyes and he said, I'd like to thank God for the land that he provided so that this food might be grown. You know, a lot of times we pray for the food, but here he's going back. He went on further. I'd like to thank the farmer who grew the chickpeas for this hummus, and the worker who picked the chickpeas, and the truckers who drove them to the store, and the old Italian lady who sold the hummus to me at the deli and told me lots of love. A.J. Jacobs discovered that giving to thanks to God feels really good. It made him feel more connected, more grateful, more grounded, more aware of his place in the world. Prayer reminded him that food didn't suddenly appear in his refrigerator. He was blessed to have food at all. These are good insights. And they made that editor a better person. But none of that would have happened if he had not been focused on living the Bible that year. Some of humanity's greatest contributions have come from people who decided that no sacrifice was too large or no effort too great to accomplish what they set out to do. It said that Noah Webster worked for 36 years to bring out his first edition of the dictionary, his dictionary. 36 years. Can you imagine for 36 years going to work and trying to piece that one book together? Think about how we use our energies for the Lord's work. The comparison should lead us to ask ourselves some heart-searching questions. Why do other things sometimes come before our time with the Lord? Why do we prepare more diligently for responsibilities in the world than we do for our responsibilities to God? So where's our focus? Where is our sacrifice? Where is our mission and our purpose? Earthly prizes are easy to identify. Whether they're winning championships, achieving sales goals, losing weight, gaining an advanced degree. But heavenly prizes are maybe a little more hard to visualize in our daily life. But give it a try. This week, give it a try. Imagine yourselves really living by those Ten Commandments or the Sermon on the Mount, digging into the parables of Jesus as we have been over the last few weeks in our gospel readings, the letters of Paul. Let's commit ourselves to starting each day with prayer, treating our neighbors as we would like to be treated, serving Jesus by serving the hungry and the homeless. Each of these a worthwhile goal. And it requires determination, desire, a sense of mission, because there's plenty of other things vying for our attention. The stakes are high when you pick a prize and pursue it. Every choice is going to have consequences. Again, says Jesus, the kingdom of heaven is like a net that was thrown into the sea and caught fish of every kind. When it was full, they drew it ashore, sat down, and put the good into baskets, but threw out the bad. So it will be at the end of time, says Jesus, when the angels of God separate the evil from the righteous. You have to pick your prize well, Jesus says. Make it a heavenly prize if you want to move in a heavenly direction. The good news is that we don't have to win any world championships to live a life that's pleasing to God. Jesus describes the kingdom of God as a mustard seed, the smallest of seeds that grows into the greatest of shrubs. And he says the kingdom is like that yeast that a woman took and mixed in with 3 measures of flour until it all was leavened. The point is that, as you already heard, the small acts of kindness can have great results. Small acts of love and faithfulness can transform the world around us, changing both ourselves and our communities into better places to be. In the end, the Venus rosewater dish is just a silver plate, an earthly prize. But it's a clear reminder, as you watch those women work for it, of the focus, the sacrifice, passion, and purpose that should be our lives. Let's bring those qualities to life in pursuit of a heavenly prize. Amen. We are thankful that you have joined us for worship today. Swedesburg Lutheran is located in Swedesburg, Iowa, just 10 minutes north of Mount Pleasant on Highway 218. We invite you to worship with us in person any Sunday morning at 10 o'clock. Again, we thank Dave and Becky Ronbuehler for sponsoring today's radio broadcast in honor of Andrew's birthday.
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3: President Trump is holding off on plans to launch a massive attack on Iran. Trump said he agreed to a request by Tehran and other Middle East countries to cancel the attack in order to get a deal done quickly. Trump had warned in a post on Truth Social the U.S. is locked and loaded and ready to go prior to receiving the request last night. Trump noted the deal would include the immediate, complete, and total opening of the Strait of Hormuz and an end to Iran's nuclear threat. He added that Israel is on board with the latest course of action. At least two people are dead after Ukrainian drone strikes a warehouse in Russia overnight. A spokesperson with the Russia's defense ministry says it impacted their largest online retailer, Wildberries. Fire crews are working to put out a large fire. Ukraine is looking to dismantle Russia's economy, sabotaging its war efforts against them. Thousands are evacuating in eastern Washington state as fast-moving wildfire threatens homes in Spokane. Local authorities have declared a state of emergency in Spokane County, where about 5,000 homes are under threat from the wildfire, which has started destroying homes in the northwest part of the city. Washington National Guard Major General Gent Welsh says it's the worst he's seen.
4: You've got fires burning in towns. You've got level three evacuations like I haven't seen before. So this is a very dangerous and very complex series of events that are impacting Washington, especially on the eastern Washington side right now.
3: Governor Bob Ferguson has declared a statewide emergency. 4,000 firefighters are battling the flames. Ford is recalling over 47,000 F-150 and F-250 pickup trucks. A spokesperson says the rear camera's display screen blocks when the menu is opening when reversing. It violates a federal rule and may cause an accident. Owners will be sent a letter starting this month. An over-the-air software update may fix this issue for most trucks. I'm Lisa Carton. A famous mountain climber has died in an avalanche. Details from Lisa Taylor.
5: Nepali climber Nirmal Purja held the record for the fastest ascent to the world's 14 highest mountains. On Saturday, Purja died in an avalanche during an expedition in Pakistan. His company, Elite Exped, said Saturday, "It is with profound sadness and immense heartbreak that we confirm Nirmal Purja tragically lost his life." The 43-year-old guide and nine others have been missing since Thursday.
3: In California, a fast-moving wildfire is exploding in wine country. Jim Forbes has more.
6: Cal Fire says the Feliz Fire broke out in Mendocino County north of San Francisco Saturday afternoon and blew up from 40 acres to over 500 in less than 3 hours. Officials say the wildfire is racing through dry vegetation at a, quote, dangerous rate, and at last check was only 5% contained.
3: An evacuation order has been issued in the town of Hopland, and a portion of U.S. Highway 101 has been closed. An extreme heat dome will be creating blistering temperatures today from San Diego to North Dakota. Forecasters say highs across the West will be up to 20 degrees above normal for this time of year from Southern California to West Texas and from the Central Rockies to the Upper Plains. AccuWeather says Palm Springs, California hit 117 on Saturday and could get that hot again today. Phoenix could hit 115 both today and tomorrow. Several Major League Baseball teams are expected to make moves as the trade deadline approaches. The deadline, 6 p.m. Eastern Monday. Things began last night after the Los Angeles Dodgers reportedly acquired Tarik Skubal from the Detroit Tigers in exchange for a trio of prospects. Elsewhere, the Chicago White Sox acquired right-handed pitcher Luis Castillo from the Seattle Mariners, while New York Yankees pitcher Camilo Duvall was traded to the Pittsburgh Pirates. And teams are also looking to restock their farm systems with future talent. I'm Lisa Carter.
2: With your Southeast Iowa weekend information, I'm Katie Johansson. The Dover Museum in New London will feature nearly 40 works of art during the month of August. The donated and loaned pieces were created by more than a dozen artists with connections to the New London area. The exhibit will be open every Sunday in August from 1 to 4 p.m. It can also be viewed during Dover Day, which will be in New London on Saturday, August 22nd from 8 a.m. to 1 p.m. The Dover Museum is located at 213 West Main Street in New London, and admission is free. The Burlington Municipal Band returns to Crapo Park Bandshell tonight for an evening of jazz and concert band favorites. The free performances take place at the Bandshell, located at 2800 South Madison Avenue in Burlington. The evening will begin at 6:15 p.m. tonight with the Muni Jazz Band presenting an evening of Neil Hefti, featuring selections including Cherry Point, Cute, Teddy the Toad, Sunday Morning, Flight Out of the Foo Birds, Little Darling, and Whirly Bird. The Burlington Municipal Concert Band will follow at 7:30 with a program featuring Theme and Rock Out, Songs of the Carpenters, a Chicago medley, I Don't Know How to Love Him, Ralph Vaughn Williams' Flourish Four Wind Band, a Beatles medley including Michelle, Eleanor Rigby, and Yesterday, Glenn Miller in concert, Days of Wine and Roses, Barry Manilow in concert, Isaac Hayes for concert band, and the traditional closing march by John Philip Sousa, The Stars and Stripes Forever. Both performances will be directed by Derek Murphy, the director of bands at Burlington High School. Admission to the concerts is free, and concert goers are encouraged to bring lawn chairs or blankets, although bench seating is available. Picnic baskets are welcome, and bug spray is always recommended for a comfortable evening outdoors. The Burlington Municipal Band's final concert of the season is scheduled for Sunday, August 9th, featuring the annual Round Robin concert with several guest conductors. The Henry County Conservation Board will hold its regular August board meeting on Wednesday, August 5th at 4:30. The meeting will take place in the Conservation Board meeting room at the Conservation Office in Oakland Mills. Agenda items will include a playground update, discussion of the log jam behind Oakland Mills Dam, the director's report, and naturalist reports. Conservation Director Caleb Waters is expected in studio Thursday morning to provide KILJ listeners with a monthly update. For additional information, you can contact Henry County Conservation at 319-986-5067. And turning now to our notices of death in the area. Michael Joseph Bonzer, 67, of Mount Pleasant, passed away Wednesday, July 29th. A private graveside family service will be held in the Hillsboro Cemetery at a later date. The Kinsey Funeral Home of Mount Pleasant is assisting the family. Online condolences may be directed to kimseyfh.com in memory of Michael J. Bonzer. Teresa Lynn Scoville, 62, of Libertyville, passed away Wednesday, July 29th. A graveside service will be held at 10 a.m. on Friday, August 7th, at Fell Cemetery in Libertyville. A celebration of life will follow from noon to 4 p.m. at the Walton Club in Fairfield. Online condolences may be left at beanerfh.com in memory of Teresa Scoville. And that's been your look at Southeast Iowa Weekend Information. I'm Katie Johansson.
7: No need to pack up the bus for our final destination. We'll stay in Des Moines for today's episode, A Championship Road. For today's episode, we revisit a team that put high expectations on themselves, but are not expected to produce the result that they did. It's now time for an education on how playing together can produce a championship. Here's the story of the 2012 Mount Pleasant boys basketball team. Although to get a full picture, we had to start back a few years before, as the Panthers were in the midst of a program resurgence, earning state tournament berths in 2010 and 2011. Mount Pleasant head coach at the time, Paul Rundquist, knew to get there, you had to start young.
8: I think you need to trace back a lot earlier for when I was able to, you know, take the job at Mount Pleasant. We were able to begin a youth basketball program. We had our high school players work camp at that time, and you started seeing some success. And I also think you need to look back to our administration. Bob Jensen was the athletic director at the time, and allowed us to play a little bit more in the summer. And we had some really good runs there in 2010, 2011. And without a couple bounces going against us, you know, we're playing in the state championship game a couple of those years.
7: Expectations were high for a team seeking their third straight state tournament appearance and returning two key starters from the 2011 squad, including Jordan Ashton, who would go on to be named to the All-State team by the end of the 2012 campaign.
9: Yeah, it definitely was, especially for our senior class. It was myself, Blake Vandenberg, and Nick Lyon. For us three especially, just being at state two other times and not being able to get it done. So expectations were very high for us.
7: However, the outside perception was that the Panthers had missed out on their championship window after graduating three of their top seniors in Scott Hahn, Henry Krieger Coble, and Darian Cotton from a 2011 team that went 24-3 and lost to Bishop Heelan in the semifinals 64-63 in overtime. Even the perception within the program was one of heartbreak.
8: I'll tell you what, after that 2011 team graduated, I was devastated because those guys had been through the ringer with us for so long. And, you know, we were so close to reaching that championship game, losing in the semifinals and double overtime on two last second shots. That was rough, and it was hard to take.
7: Someone just forgot to tell Ashton those sentiments, but even if you did, he would not have listened to you.
9: I honestly thought we were going to be better, just kind of because of the dynamic of things. I guess I'm kind of just more so a confident person in general, and I was ready for a bigger role, I felt. But I thought we were going to be better. I thought our team chemistry was going to be a little bit better. And it was a group that, you know, we had been, at least me, Blake, and Nick, we had been playing together since the third grade and really developed. And I know the work that we put in the summer going into it as well, guys like Cam Frank and Dalton Conrad. So, I had felt like we were going to have a better group than we did the year before.
7: It did not take very long for everyone else to change their tune on what the 2012 Panthers could eventually accomplish.
8: Really wasn't quite sure what 2012 would be like until we played in the summer, played some really good competition this summer. I remember playing a very good Cedar Rapids Jefferson team in Cedar Falls and beat them. And my assistant at the time, Eric Rawson, said, you know what? I think we're going to be better this year. I'm like, you got to be kidding me because we had lost so much. But super team chemistry, great senior leadership with that group, you know, led there by Jordan Ashton. And also we had such a good staff, Eric Rawson, Caleb Akey, Ray Stiggy, just a group of guys that were really putting a lot of time to help this team.
7: The Panthers did not start the year with a cupcake schedule, edging past Xavier 68-65 in the season opener and defeating Pella 66-41 two games later. However, in just the fourth game of the season, Mount Pleasant stumbled.
8: Losing's horrible. I hate losing. So did it benefit us? I don't know. I just know that losing isn't enjoyable. I remember going to the locker room after that game and just saying, you know, we don't have to lose again. And, you know, and we didn't.
7: A 55-53 loss to Prairie provided some scarring, but Ashton knew those lessons would pave the road towards the state capitol and an eventual title.
9: No, I felt like that loss is what we needed at that point. I think we had felt like we had a good team early on, obviously, and we were actually up most of the Prairie game and then kind of lost it late. And I feel like just having that early in the season, really showed us, like, we have to keep our foot on the pedal. We have to stay together. We have to figure out how to close out all these games that come down to these situations. And I think having that loss really taught us a lot of things that helped us moving forward, you know, especially like you look at the state championship game and that goes into double overtime. You know, if we don't have that Prairie loss, maybe we don't really know how to handle that situation and it doesn't go our way. So I think it was good for us.
7: The Panthers simply dominated the rest of the season, winning 21 of the next 23 games by double digits. Coach Rundquist put it simply, this was team basketball at its finest.
8: They played really well together. I mean, Jordan was probably our leader offensively, but he was a super leader, led by example. But we also, you know, you look at Blake Vandenberg and Nick Lyon, 2'6", 6'7", 6'8" players who had played a lot the previous two seasons. So there's a lot of experience there. And we also played a couple guys, Dalton Conrad, and Cameron Frank, and Ryan Hanna, guys that would start or come off the bench, just really understood their role. So I think when you have really good teams, they know their role and they get along. And we just took it one game at a time.
7: That cohesiveness would come into play later, and perhaps it would appear to be Mount Pleasant's final hour, Still, the Panthers rolled into the state tournament, having just beat Centerville 72-40 before being matched with ADM in the quarterfinals. For your listening pleasure, here's the iconic duo of John Kuins and Kent Bennett presenting a snippet of a game that Mount Pleasant dominated to the tune of a 62-32 final.
10: Panther offense goes to work here. Jordan Ashton, now guarded by Rash. Jordan says, whoa, defense all of a sudden got taller.
11: He's glad to see somebody new on him.
10: Says, bring back Gavin Glenn. Glenn's only 6'1". Rash still guarding Jordan Ashton. Jordan, bounce pass in the post to Nick Lyon. Off now, Cameron Frank in the lane. Spin move, shot, no good, but Blake Vandenberg there to tip it in.
7: Grinnell did not provide much resistance either, as Jordan Ashton turned in a 22-point performance in a 53-33 victory, placing the Panthers against Western Dubuque in the championship bout. Interestingly enough, Mount Pleasant had beaten the Bobcats 2 years before in the quarterfinals 60-50. This was also the time that Ashton was starting to feel that it was possible to come away with the season's prize.
9: I don't think it really started to like set in, like, hey, we can really win this thing, until probably in overtime or double overtime, honestly, of that championship game. Like, I think we won the first two rounds pretty handily. We still have more to prove. You know, we still have a lot more to do, and we're not there yet, because we had won at least one game every year at state. So we knew that, you know, the mission definitely wasn't complete. But yeah, I think probably late in that championship game is when it kind of finally started to be like, okay, we can really win this thing. And then thankfully was able to get it done.
7: What proceeded was one of the most entertaining championship games in Iowa State history. Mount Pleasant held the lead for most of the game, including a 44-34 advantage at the end of the third quarter. Yet the game was far from over. Ashton, who was dealing with cramps, was out for most of the fourth quarter, allowing for Western Dubuque to stage a comeback and even held a 3-point lead in overtime when TJ Lake, their All-State guard, was shooting two free throws. Somehow, he missed both, ushering in Dalton Conrad to drill a three at the buzzer to force a second overtime. That's when the Panthers were met with another setback and needed the team to truly come together.
9: Yeah, it's huge. It's huge. And especially, I fouled out in the game in I believe it was the first overtime. So guys had to come together even more. Going into a second overtime, I wasn't unfortunately able to be out there with them, but definitely still had all the faith and trust in those guys, just because of everything we had been through before, all the work we had put in. And like I said, it's a group that I had been playing with these guys since I was in the third grade. So we had great chemistry. We knew what we needed to do, and those guys got it done in the second overtime.
7: Ashton's 20 points was helped along by his two other senior teammates, with Blake Vandenberg scoring 16 points and Nick Lyon putting in 11 points, as he also finished with a double-double. But through a complete team effort, the Panthers bashed their way to a 66-62 double overtime victory, and there's no greater feeling than winning.
9: Oh, it was amazing. It was a feeling that I've honestly never had, besides that. I would say winning state is probably the pinnacle of my playing career. There's no better feeling. Doing that in front of your home crowd, your family, all your friends, everybody that you grew up with. And I just remember I was on the bench, like I said, I had fouled out, and the ball kind of rolled. I think it was kind of like a loose ball, and it rolled once the buzzer went off. I just ran to the center court. I didn't really know what to do. I found the first person, which ended up being Logan Mulford, and just tackled him to the floor. We were just extremely happy and just excited. It was like a surreal feeling.
7: For Coach Rundquist, it was a whirlpool of emotions.
8: Yeah, I mean, you're giving me goosebumps just thinking about it right now. So, you know, what was really cool is my dad, his team, he was coaching at Iowa City West, and he was his game was directly after us. So we were able to share quite a moment there together as father and son. So that really stands out. And then, you know, you think about, I remember after the game walking in the tunnel and seeing the opposing coach walking with his wife, and just thinking how close, you know, we were to that feeling. And I had known that coach for many, many years, good friend of mine, and just felt bad for him. You know, as great as I felt for our kids and for our school and community, that really set me back and put things in perspective.
7: The team finished that year 26-1 and as the Class 3A champions. An early season loss eventually led to a resilient victory. Jordan Ashton, who has been Coach Ashton for some time now, utilizes the lessons learned from that 2012 season into his work today.
9: Yeah, I think just like certain lessons that you take with you, like I was saying, that you just gotta, for one, just be process focused. Just focus on today. We preach that in our program now here at Purdue Northwest with our guys. Like, don't look ahead. Focus on getting better today. The results will take care of themselves, but we gotta really lock in and get better today. Whatever happens down the road will take care of itself. But we're so just process driven. And I think that going all the way back since high school, I think that's something that I learned there. And then just being humble, the work ethic that it takes to get to that point, the chemistry, the camaraderie that it takes, you know, to win a state championship and to make it that far, to make a late season run. I think there's a lot of things you can take away from that and that I was able to take away as a player that I use now as a coach.
7: Through his 4 years, a packed Mount Pleasant gymnasium never witnessed a loss when Ashton was on the team. He's hoping that it helped inspire the next generation of Panthers.
9: It means everything. It's big. It's always something. Obviously, Mount Pleasant's always going to be home. It's always something that I know our team's going to be proud of, and I hope that, you know, the community and anybody that was able to be a part of that journey, I hope they're proud of. I hope it's great memories for people, and I hope, like, younger generations as well kind of look at that and they're like, you know, this is something that we can do.
7: Mount Pleasant made it 4 consecutive state tournament berths in 2013 and even added 2 more in 2017 and 2018. The tradition is still alive, helped along by a squad that gave the community their first state championship on the hardwood since 1918. This has been our route through Championship Road.
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16: Mainly sunny today, with daytime highs approaching 82. Northerly winds 8 to 15 miles per hour. Mainly clear again tonight, lows dip down to about 60.
17: high of 82 tomorrow. Lots of sunshine. I'm meteorologist Paul Frombly. Right now, it's 75 degrees.

a busy week ahead in the KILJ listening area. Good afternoon, evening here on this Sunday. I cannot believe it's August already, but I'm so glad that you're here with me on KILJ. Busy weekend, and the fun continues into the week. Lots going on. Community blood drives all over the listening area. 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It feels good to donate blood, and it doesn't take long at all. Also, remember that the Children's Discovery Center in Mount Pleasant at the Public Library is back open. Yay! So they will be open on Monday and Friday of this week. You can go to see their hours, but I know on Friday it's 10 to noon, and on Mondays it's noon to 2. So tomorrow noon to 2 and Friday 10 to noon, that's the Children's Discovery Center with the Mount Pleasant Public Library, 307 East Monroe Street here in Mount Pleasant, and that's totally free. So a great place to take the kiddos, you know, when you don't want to be outside in the heat, the bugs, the rain, whatever's going on outside, the Children's Discovery Center is just like a mini children's museum. It's fantastic. I totally recommend it. My kids absolutely love it. Go to KILJ.com. Lots more going on in the KILJ listening area. 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

Well, folks, thanks for tuning in here to KILJ. I've got some community reminders here brought to you by our friends at Pilot Grove Savings Bank. First, I want to let you know about a taco supper happening tonight, August 2nd. That's at the Embry Church. That's 2543 150th Avenue in Donelson. Actually, 3 miles west and 3 miles south of Donelson. Well, the Embry Church is having a taco supper tonight. Fried shells, delicious desserts, and great company. It begins at 4 p.m. and you are invited. Free will donation. All are welcome to the Embry Church for a taco supper tonight. Of course, Winfield Crooked Creek Days wrapped up today with a ton of fun the whole weekend long. The weather played an interesting role, but I know people in Winfield didn't let that stop them from having a great time. So kudos to all of those organizers and all those folks that made Crooked Creek Days in Winfield a blast this year. Looking ahead through the week, we've got a lot of community blood drives. Impact Life is our local blood donation organization. They have blood drives on Monday, Tuesday, and beyond. You can go to KILJ.com to our community calendar. We try to list as many of those local blood drives as we can. So you can go there. We've tried to give you a link so you can click right there and register for an appointment. There's phone numbers you can call as well. And of course, they always try to accommodate walk-ins if they can. So please consider giving the gift of life, donating blood. It doesn't take long, it doesn't take much, and it can save lives. So please consider that. And I wanted

0: to mention something coming up on Tuesday evening. So this is August 4th, Tuesday. Spring Run Church in Columbus Junction is having their annual ice cream supper social. This will be Tuesday from 5 to 7 p.m. and Spring Run Church is up in Columbus Junction. 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Spring Run Church Ice Cream Social on Tuesday from 5 to 7. Well, I hope you're having a great weekend. 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
1: Mainly sunny skies today with daytime highs approaching 82. Winds out of the north, 8 to 15 miles per hour. Mainly clear skies again tonight. Lows dip down to about 60. 82 tomorrow, mainly clear. I'm meteorologist Paul Frombly. Currently 75.

Here's your KILJ forecast for Southeast Iowa. 82 today, under mainly clear skies, northerly winds, 8 to 15 miles per hour. Mainly clear skies again tonight, lows dip down to about 60. 82 tomorrow, mainly sunny. Highs around 85 Tuesday, under mainly clear skies. 79 Wednesday, chance for storms. A peek at the extended shows, 79 Thursday, 84 Friday, and 86 on Saturday. I'm meteorologist Paul Trombley. Right now, it's 75 degrees.

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9: 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Play another good

And then there's a story of this man who had a heart condition. And he went to see his cardiologist. And his cardiologist told him that his situation was putting him in great jeopardy, that he needed to make major lifestyle changes, and that if he didn't, there wasn't anything medically he could do to help him. Being concerned for the couple, the doctor made an appointment with this man's wife, a private appointment to talk with her about her husband. She told her husband that the doctor had asked to see her, and so she went for the appointment. And when she got into the office, the doctor said, "You know, your husband, he needs some major change in his life, and you're the key part of this. You need to start cooking him more nutritional meals every night. You need to make sure when he comes home from work, you have a nutritional meal on the table for this man. You need to help him with the stress. He needs some shoulder rubs and some back rubs. You need to put off of your agenda all the things you want to do for these next months and concentrate solely on your husband. Do you understand me?" And the appointment was over the next week. Her husband said, "You see the doctor?" She said, "Yes." "And what did he tell you?" She said, "The doctor said you're going to die."

This is Barb Bird from New London. I have to drive to Des Moines almost every Sunday afternoon. It's really a drag. Unless I can listen to Music with a Message. That's great. You listen to my friend Dave Vintage on Music with a Message.

0: You're listening to Lighten Up with Ken Davis, brought to you by Compassion International. Lighten Up is a moment to brighten your day and encourage your faith in Jesus. I'm Dr. Wes Stafford of Compassion International, encouraging you to lighten up even in the midst of trouble with author, motivational speaker, and comedian Ken Davis.
1: Hey, do you ever get discouraged at the direction the world is taking? Every time we turn around, we hear of people who are committed to removing every vestige of faith from the public square. Courts are demanding that crosses, prints of the Ten Commandments, images of Christ be removed from public view. We live in an age of religious tolerance of every religion but those who worship Christ as God and Savior. It can be discouraging, can't it? Consider this. The Bible says that by the hand of Christ all things were made, and without him nothing was made. Jesus overcame death itself and was resurrected from the dead. The Bible tells us that Christ has been given all authority over heaven and earth. He holds the universe together, and if he were to remove his hand, it would explode in chaos. God is in control, folks, and Jesus is going to return. And when he does, the Bible says that every atheist, every politician, every lawyer, every Christian, every single knee will bow, and every tongue will confess that Jesus is Lord. Don't be discouraged. The world is full of trouble, but greater is he that lives in you than the one that lives in the world. If you read the Bible to the end, you know he wins and we reign with him. I'll be there. How about you? Lighten up and live.
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2: 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This is Peggy Cady from Danville, Iowa. And on Sunday afternoons, I'm likely to be out working in my salon and listening to my friend Dave Benage on Music with a Message right here on KILJ.

0: I believe that the church is the light of the world. The church is the salt of the earth. And if we want to see real change, it won't come about politically. But it will come about because I love somebody and they encounter the love of Christ and are compelled to come to Him and have their lives integrated into His. I do know that there is hope in the world, and that hope is in Christ Himself. His presence is here in the world, in the body of the church.
1: 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Moses.

Hey, y'all, this is Glenn Gou. I am Dave Bendage's uncle from Elizabethton, Tennessee, and you are listening to Music with a Message right here on KILJ. You did.

A little boy was overheard singing the doxology as he had remembered it from the church the week before. Here's what came out of his mouth. Praise God from whom all blessings flow. Praise him, all creatures. Here we go.

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1: A busy week ahead in the KILJ listening area. Good afternoon, evening here on this Sunday. I cannot believe it's August already, but I'm so glad that you're here with me on KILJ. Busy weekend, and the fun continues into the week. Lots going on. 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Also, remember that the Children's Discovery Center in Mount Pleasant at the Public Library is back open. Yay! So they will be open on Monday and Friday of this week. You can go to see their hours, but I know on Friday it's 10 to noon, and on Mondays it's noon to 2. So tomorrow noon to 2 and Friday 10 to noon, that's the Children's Discovery Center with the Mount Pleasant Public Library, 307 East Monroe Street here in Mount Pleasant, and that's totally free. So a great place to take the kiddos, you know, when you don't want to be outside in the heat, the bugs, the rain, whatever's going on outside, the Children's Discovery Center is just like a mini children's museum. It's fantastic. I totally recommend it. My kids absolutely love it. 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Lots more going on in the KILJ listening area. 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
2: 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This is Carol Benich from Danville, Iowa, and you are listening to my son Dave on Music with a Message right here on KILJ. That's my boy. Just

0: preachers were discussing the question, if Jesus came back to earth, what church would he go to? And the Episcopalian pastor said, well, he'd come to our church because of our apostolic succession. And the charismatic pastor said, I'm pretty sure he'd come to our church because we have more enthusiasm than any of the churches. And the Baptist preacher said, of course, he would go to the Baptist church. Why would he change after all these years?
1: Well, church gathered.

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1: You're listening to Lighten Up, brought to you by Compassion International. Lighten Up is a moment to brighten your day and encourage your faith in Jesus. I'm Dr. Wes Stafford, president of Compassion, inviting you to join author, speaker, and comedian Ken Davis on a road trip with his daughter.
2: And it was my daughter's car. And so she took the initiative to get out and put her credit card in the machine and begin filling up the gas tank. Parked one spot over from us was another young woman, and she was dealing with some problems with her car. In fact, it was a van, and it had three or four children in it, and she had the hood up. And so I stopped to help her. I helped her get this transmission fluid in her car, and then I went back to the car. When I got back to our car, my daughter said, God spoke to me when I watched you helping that woman, and God said, I want you to give her $100. You know why she didn't do it? She didn't want to look stupid. So she didn't do anything. We got in the car, we pulled away, and my daughter, bless her heart, had forgotten to take the nozzle out of the gas tank. So when we pulled away, that hose was like a rubber band stretched to its limit. No gas came out, but it made a horrible racket. And she stopped the car, my beautiful daughter, and said, you know, I think God wants me to do something.
3: Is God asking you to do something? Are you listening? I'm Ken Davis. When God gets your attention, pay attention, lighten up, and live.
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how you write like that. Yeah, I know it sounds cool, right? Not your typical kid from Sunday school, right? I still ain't figured out church yet, but Craig, I get. So now he can't.

0: My pride was way too ashamed to be adequately grateful at the moment. But I signed the dotted line and I drove the kids home. And when a cop pulled up beside us at the light, they didn't have to duck. Cause thanks to Craig, they were all buckled up.
1: 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See?

Hey, y'all, this is Glenn Gould. I am Dave Bendage's uncle from Elizabethton, Tennessee, and you are listening to Music with a Message right here on KILJ. There's a beautiful

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Dear God, please take care of my daddy and my mommy and my sister and my brother and my doggy and me. And oh, please take care of yourself, God. If anything's happened to you, we're in a big mess.

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She said, "I am 39 and holding." He thought for a moment and then he said, "How old would you be if you

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Dear God, please take care of my daddy and my mommy and my sister and my brother and my doggy and me. And oh, please take care of yourself, God. If anything's happened to you, we're in a big mess. This world.

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We're now thrice as nice and still at the same low price. How can we do it? Volume. We pass the savings on to you. It's music with a message. Howdy.

Hey friends, this is Dave Bittage. I would just like to take this opportunity to thank you, and I really mean you, to say thanks for listening to this program today and for making Music with a Message the soundtrack to your Sunday afternoon. I would also like to thank several local businesses who sponsor the program and make it possible for us to be heard each week here on KILJ. Please help me thank these area businesses, which include Cottage Realty, Courtesy Door Sales and Service, Five Star Community Credit Union, Hometown Veterinary Care in New London, Kramer's Gas and Groceries in Salem, Lane Plumbing and Heating over in Mount Union, the Olson Yoder Funeral Home and Crematory, and also the Mount Pleasant Pep Stop. 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
1: Well, folks, thanks for tuning in here to KILJ. I've got some community reminders here brought to you by our friends at Pilot Grove Savings Bank. First, I want to let you know about a taco supper happening tonight, August 2nd. That's at the Embry Church. That's 2543 150th Avenue in Donelson, actually 3 miles west and 3 miles south of Donelson. Well, the Embry Church is having a taco supper tonight. Fried shells, delicious desserts, and great company. It begins at 4 p.m. and you are invited. Free will donation. All are welcome to the Embry Church for a taco supper tonight. Of course, Winfield Crooked Creek Days wrapped up today with a ton of fun the whole weekend long. The weather played an interesting role, but I know people in Winfield didn't let that stop them from having a great time. So kudos to all of those organizers and all those folks that made Crooked Creek Days in Winfield a blast this year. Looking ahead through the week, we've got a lot of community blood drives. Impact Life is our local blood donation organization. They have blood drives on Monday, Tuesday, and beyond. You can go to KILJ.com to our community calendar. We try to list as many of those local blood drives as we can. So you can go there. We've tried to give you a link so you can click right there and register for an appointment. There's phone numbers you can call as well, and of course they always try to accommodate walk-ins if they can. So please consider giving the gift of life, donating blood. It doesn't take long, it doesn't take much, and it can save lives. So please consider that. And I wanted to mention something coming up on Tuesday evening. So this is August 4th, Tuesday. Spring Run Church in Columbus Junction is having their annual ice cream supper social. This will be Tuesday from 5 to 7 p.m. And Spring Run Church is up in Columbus Junction. They will have hot chicken sandwiches, beef burgers, potato salad, pies, cakes, cookies. And of course, it's an ice cream social, so they have to have homemade ice cream. It's a free will donation. All the proceeds will go to their missions. So save the date Tuesday evening and join Spring Run Church for an evening of great food, homemade treats, fellowship, fun, all of it. Spring Run Church Ice Cream Social on Tuesday from 5 to 7. Well, I hope you're having a great weekend. Thanks for listening to KILJ, and have a great rest of your evening. 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

was overheard singing the doxology as he had remembered it from the church the week before. Here's what came out of his mouth. Praise God from whom all blessings flow. Praise him, all creatures. Here we go.

This is Barb Bird from New London. I have to drive to Des Moines almost every Sunday afternoon. It's really a drag. Unless I can listen to Music with a Message. That's great. You're listening to my friend Dave Vintage on Music with a Message.

0: Welcome to Lighten Up, brought to you by Compassion International, releasing children from poverty in Jesus' name. I'm Dr. Wes Stafford, encouraging you to look twice as author, motivational speaker, and comedian Ken Davis shares from his very unique perspective.
1: Someone wrote, "When I die, I want to die like my grandmother, who died peacefully in her sleep. Not screaming like all the passengers riding in her car." It's a matter of perspective, isn't it? A few years ago, I went on a cruise with my children and grandchildren. From my perspective, it was a glorious week. My daughter came home exhausted. She had to deal with the whining and sniffing. When I collapsed in bed on the ship, my daughter was changing dirty diapers, responding to, "I want a drink of water, and there's a monster under my bed. Kill it." In an effort to be sensitive, I gave my daughter this advice. If the kids are giving you a headache, follow the instructions on the aspirin bottle. Take 2 aspirin and keep away from children. When I regained consciousness, I realized it's all about perspective. Perspective changes when I realize that life isn't about me. It's about reaching out to the people around me to bring the joy of Christ to their lives. My worst day doesn't even come close to the difficulties people I have met in third world countries have on their best day. And my best attitude often doesn't come close to the sweet attitude that some of those same people have as they trust Christ to face their difficulties. They taught me to change my perspective. They taught me to lighten up and live.
0: 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I'm Dr. Wes Stafford, encouraging you to lighten up.
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Hey, y'all, this is Glenn Goode. I am Dave Bendage's uncle from Elizabethton, Tennessee, and you are listening to Music with a Message right here on KILJ. She was

Bar Bird from New London. I have to drive to Des Moines almost every Sunday afternoon. It's really a drag. Unless I can listen to music with a message. 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You listen to my friend Dave Vintage on Music with a Message.

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2: 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There are mountains ahead that I can't move by myself.

Hi, everyone. 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That's my boy.

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1: Hi there, this is Connie Neely from Danville, Iowa, and you're listening to my friend David Benage on Music with a Message right here on KILJ. All the

Bum Ledbetter got right with the Lord the other day. Preacher baptized him down in a big pond. But they took Bunk out into the pond. He got caught up into the spirit about halfway out there, and about four of us had to get off in there to man him down and hold him. And the preacher got him and took old Bunk and put him down under the water. And Bunk got kind of strangled. And he come up, a little water coming out of his mouth. And the preacher said, "Do you believe?" And Bunk trying to talk, and the preacher wanted an answer, so kaploosha, down for the second time. Bunk come up with water running out of the corner of his mouth. "Do you believe?" Preacher carried him down number three. Boom! He brought Bunk up a third time, said, "Brother Bunk, do you believe?" And Bunk spit, water come out.

0: You're listening to Lighten Up, brought to you by Compassion International, releasing children from poverty in Jesus' name. I'm Dr. Wes Stafford of Compassion, excited to introduce my good friend, author, speaker, and comedian, Ken Davis. Ken possesses that twisted mind that can brighten your day and encourage your faith in Jesus.
1: A young minister asked a local auto mechanic to give him a special rate to fix his car. "I'm a poor preacher," the young man explained. "Yes, I know," the mechanic replied. "I heard you preach last Sunday." When a little girl inquired about the list of names on a plaque at the back of the church, her mom explained that those were people who had died in the service. The little girl refused to go to the church anymore for fear that she might die in the service too. It is easy to sit back and take pot shots at pastors. I've spent the last several decades running a conference called SCORE, helping hundreds of pastors learn to be better communicators. The truth of the matter is that the men and women in ministry are some of the most dedicated individuals on earth. Some are better communicators than others, and none of them, contrary to our expectations, are perfect. They are often targets of unfair and cruel criticism. Romans says this, "Beautiful are the feet of those who bring the good news." Make it a point this week to thank your pastor for following the call of God. Thank them for the sacrifices they make to proclaim the Word of God. Tell them how gorgeous their feet are. Then tell them a joke about the mechanic and the preacher. I guarantee it'll help them lighten up and live.
0: 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For more information, you can visit us on the web at compassion.com. I'm Dr. Wes Stafford of Compassion International, encouraging you to lighten up and live.
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A little boy was overheard singing the doxology as he had remembered it from the church the week before. Here's what came out of his mouth. Praise God from whom all blessings flow. Praise him, all creatures. Here we go. Wonder.

story about a philosopher and a scientist and a simple man, none of whom could swim. They were trapped in a cave with sheer cliff faces. They split up, but the tide kept coming in, and rescuers lowered a rope with a safety harness. And the philosopher said, "Ah, this looks like a rope, but I might be mistaken. It could be wishful thinking. It could be an illusion." So he didn't attach himself, and he drowned. The scientist said, "Ah, this is an 11-millimeter polyester rope with breaking strain of 28,000 kilograms. It conforms to the MR-1081 standard," and then proceeded to give an exhaustive and entirely correct analysis of the rope's physical and chemical properties, but he didn't attach himself and he drowned. The simple man said, "I'm not sure if this is a rope or a python tail, but it's my only hope, and I'm grabbing on with all my heart, and it's going to save me," and he was saved.

Hey, y'all, this is Glenn Goode. I am Dave Bendage's uncle from Elizabethton, Tennessee, and you are listening to Music with a Message right here on KILJ. I'd be the

friends, this is Dave Bittage. I would just like to take this opportunity to thank you, and I really mean you, to say thanks for listening to this program today and for making Music with a Message the soundtrack to your Sunday afternoon. I would also like to thank several local businesses who sponsor the program and make it possible for us to be heard each week here on KILJ. Please help me thank these area businesses, which include Cottage Realty, Courtesy Door Sales and Service, Five Star Community Credit Union, Hometown Veterinary Care in New London, Kramer's Gas and Groceries in Salem, Lane Plumbing and Heating over in Mount Union, the Olson Yoder Funeral Home and Crematory, and also the Mount Pleasant Pep Stop. 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

There's an old story about God and an atheist having a contest. The atheist said, I can make man just like you can. And God said, go for it. So he said, we'll each take some dirt and we'll make man. And he started, and God said,

0: This is Barb Bird from New London. I have to drive to Des Moines almost every Sunday afternoon. It's really a drag. Unless I can listen to Music with a Message. That's great. 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
1: I want to dance like David. I want a faith like Paul. I want to sing like Silas tearing down the prison walls. I want to face that fire.

0: Welcome to Lighten Up with Ken Davis, brought to you by Compassion International. Lighten Up is a moment to brighten your day and encourage your faith in Jesus. I'm Dr. Wes Stafford, inviting you to join the fight as author, speaker, and comedian Ken Davis shares wisdom for those of you willing to stick it out.
1: A wife screamed at her husband, "Leave! Get out of this house!" As he walked out the door, she added, "And I hope you die a slow, painful death." He turned around and said, "So now you want me to stay?" Every married couple has times when they disagree. Conflict is a part of any relationship. I've been married 44 years, and my wife, Diane, and I argue occasionally. In fact, it's getting worse because neither one of us can hear anymore. We have entire arguments in our house with just one word. What? The couple I mentioned at the beginning of this show are not, however, good examples of how to disagree. Here are a couple of important things to remember. It is perfectly normal to disagree about issues. It is okay to verbalize those disagreements. Attack the issue, not the person. Winning the argument is never worth losing the relationship. Weigh your words carefully, because once they're spoken, they can never be taken back. After a disagreement, reaffirm your love for each other. If you can't reach a resolution, agree to disagree. And finally, listen, listen, listen. Realize that good marriage is not the absence of conflict. It's two people who love each other that work through conflict together. Diane and I have vowed never to go to sleep angry. Neither one of us has slept for months. Lighten up and live.
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ice in the trenches, not from the stands and our lofty benches with manicured hands. I want to dash as dirty, a life fully spent, weathered and scarred from all the life that I lived. The times that we go out of our way to paint beautiful blue over somebody's grave when we stopped.

I read recently that one mother who was having a particularly bad day was asked by her girlfriend if she had it to do all over again, if she would have children again. She thought for a moment and she said, yes, of course, but not the same ones.

I remember hearing about a Swedish couple who were celebrating their 50th wedding anniversary. When the festivities ended, the woman turned to her husband and said, "You know, we've been miserable for 50 years. We've fought every day. We've disagreed on nearly everything. And I'm convinced that we can't keep going like this. I've made a commitment to pray that God will help us solve this problem. I'm praying that He will take one of us home. And when He answers my prayer, I'm going to go live with my

trying hard to get the ketchup to come out of the bottle of ketchup. During her struggle with this, the phone rang and she asked her four-year-old daughter to answer the phone. "It's the minister, Mommy," the child said to her mother. Then she added as she spoke back into the phone, "Mommy can't come to the phone to talk right now. She's hitting the bottle."

0: 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I think not. Music with a message.
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2: 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I cannot believe it's August already, but I'm so glad that you're here with me on KILJ. Busy weekend, and the fun continues into the week. Lots going on. 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Also, remember that the Children's Discovery Center in Mount Pleasant at the Public Library is back open. Yay! So they will be open on Monday and Friday of this week. You can go to see their hours, but I know on Friday it's 10 to noon, and on Mondays it's noon to 2. So tomorrow noon to 2 and Friday 10 to noon, that's the Children's Discovery Center with the Mount Pleasant Public Library, 307 East Monroe Street here in Mount Pleasant, and that's totally free. So a great place to take the kiddos, you know, when you don't want to be outside in the heat, the bugs, the rain, whatever is going on outside, the Children's Discovery Center is just like a mini children's museum. It's fantastic. I totally recommend it. My kids absolutely love it. 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Lots more going on in the KILJ listening area. 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

everyone. This is Carol Benich from Danville, Iowa, and you are listening to my son Dave on Music with a Message right here on KILJ. That's my boy. Stress is

You say, well, I'm just not convinced, Pastor, that you need to go to church in order to be a good Christian. Well, I heard of a man who said, you can be a Christian without ever going to church, and you can be a husband without ever going home, but I don't suggest either one.

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I don't want to die. I don't want to die. I'm doing everything I can to stay alive as long as I can stay alive. I don't want to die, but I'm not afraid to die. Anybody understand that? I'm like the little boy who was in class one Sunday, and the teacher was teaching on heaven, and she said to the class, "How many of you want to go to heaven when you die?" Everybody raised their hand but this little boy sitting in the back row. So she went back to where he was. She said, "Son, did you hear the question?" He said, "Yes." "You don't want to go to heaven when you die?" "Oh," he said, "I didn't hear that part. When you die," he said, "I thought you were getting up a load for tonight." Do you

0: This is Lighten Up, brought to you by Compassion International. Lighten Up is a moment to brighten your day and encourage your walk with Jesus. I'm Dr. Wes Stafford, inviting you to listen as author, speaker, and comedian Ken Davis shares a great illustration.
1: An old man was seated in the doctor's waiting room, waiting his turn with the doctor. Finally, a nurse called his name, and he slowly got up, grasping his cane in obvious pain. He was hunched over 3 or 4 inches. As the man slowly made his way into the examining room, another patient in the waiting room watched him with interest. After only a few minutes, the man came back out again, with the cane, but smiling and walking upright. The man who watched him go in all hunched over stared in amazement. He said, "That must be a miracle doctor in there. What treatment did he give you? What's his secret?" The old man looked at him and said, "Well, the doctor looked me up and down, analyzed the situation, and gave me a cane that was 4 inches longer than the one I'd been using." You know, I remember someone saying that Christianity is just a crutch for weak people. Well, he was right. What he didn't realize was that sin has made us all weak people who desperately need support. The real question is, are we leaning on the right thing? Sometimes we go through life emotionally crippled, filled with fear and anxiety because we're leaning on the wrong thing. Jesus promised that if we lean on Him, He will provide the strength we need. What are you leaning on? This is Ken Davis. Lighten up and live.
0: This has been Lighten Up with Ken Davis. 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I'm Dr. Wes Stafford, President of Compassion International, encouraging you to lighten up.

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1: I want to dance like David. I want a faith like Paul. I want to sing like Silas tearing down the prison walls. I want to face that fire. It won't

Sunday morning in a Midwest city, a young child was acting up during the morning worship hour. Now, parents did their best. They were trying everything they could to maintain a sense of order, but they were losing the battle. And finally, the father picked the little fellow up under his arm and walked sternly up the aisle on his way out. Just before reaching the safety of the foyer, the little fellow called out loudly to the congregation, "Pray for me, pray for me."

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And there was this one dude who was a very notorious unbeliever. He was really well known in his community and had visited their church the previous Sunday and filled out a card. And so they decided to come and visit him. They came by one night to talk with him about the good news of the gospel. They rode together in the same car, and when they arrived in this exclusive residential section, they wound their way around the long driveway which circled in front of his large, gorgeous home. The lawn was thick and manicured, and the landscaping was elegant, and the kids were playing in the driveway, and they could see into the backyard where there was a beautiful pool with a large splashing fountain. There were three luxurious cars sitting in the driveway, and tucked away in the fourth garage was a classic bright

Thank you, Lord, for this opportunity, and thank you, friends, for tuning in. I hope to see you all back here next Sunday. For Music with a Message, I'm Dave Minnage, and as always, this last song is for Kara. There's only one thing left to say. Good night, friends.

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4: A rowdy group, and it might be a challenge, but you did great this morning, and I'll tell you, I can't shortchange anybody for being eager to see friends and neighbors in Christian fellowship. So that really is one of the really important times in our worship, so we are glad for that. But it is time that I should turn to the scripture reading today. And we're reading from the Gospel of Mark this morning, in chapter 13.